May the Lord make his face to shine upon you, give you peace, woo you in, change your heart, and make you his forever. God bless you guys. Good night.

feeling your majesty.

faithful. 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You are amazing, God. You've seen us messed up over and over again. Each and every individual, we've turned our backs to you, but you still loved us the same. As if we were only born again. You loved us while we were in our mess and while we turned our backs on you. That's why you are amazing, Dio. You're worthy, oh God. You

together with Pastor Chris and Pastor Stephen on Thursday to just go in after the presence of God and try to pen lyric and melody. And after a couple of hours, it just felt like the presence of God just stopped everything. And we wrote a song called The Blessing. And it's straight from scripture. And it's the heart of the Father over us as his kids. And we're gonna sing it this morning, if that's okay. And this is a blessing over you and your family and your children. So just receive this morning. Just put your hands out in front of you. Turn your heart to a place of just receiving the blessing of heaven from God himself over you this morning.

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1: Yes, God. 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We lift you up. We exalt you right now, God. Be magnified, O Lord. Right here, right now, God. Right here. Be enthroned in our praises tonight, God. We ask you to forgive us for making you too small. And we declare by faith tonight that you are a God who can solve impossible situations. Your word tells us that nothing is too difficult for you tonight, God. Hallelujah. So be God in our lives. Be big. 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We exalt you, God. 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

0: Thank you, Lord. Just say it quietly. God will make a way. Say it again. God will make a way. You see, it's a declaration of faith. If you can get those words out of your mouth tonight, say it again. God will make a way. So, Lord, we give you permission tonight. Come and move among us. I know you're able to provide for that financial situation. God is able to heal broken relationships tonight. To mend broken hearts. And heal any disease. Amen.
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0: Nothing is too difficult for you, God. So we receive your provision right now. We receive your healing. Right now, be healed in Jesus' name. Oh, we thank you, we thank you, we thank you, we thank you. We thank you. Oh, thank you, Lord. How we thank you for your presence that changes lives. Let your glory fall in this place right now.

0: The details. Chief Executive Officer of the Driver and Vehicle Licensing Authority, DVLA, Julius Nikwe Korte, has revealed widespread irregularities at some private vehicle testing stations, including the issuance of roadworthiness certificates to vehicles that have not undergone physical inspection. Speaking on TV3's Hot Issues, Mr. Korte vowed to shut down more of such stations.
1: And now that we are all seeing the bad effects of cars that are not roadworthy being on our roads, what we are seeing now, I think the public will be in support when we start taking them off the streets. Ghana Standard Board has done something that is very good. I think from on the 1st of October, cars that are beyond 15 years are not going to come into the country anymore. Mm-hmm. The ones that are already in the country and they are not roadworthy too, the DVLA must deploy strategies to take them off the roads. I think our compliance guys must go back to the road. If they are PVTS that have issued roadworthiness to cars, and we see the cars and they are beyond, and they are not cars that are good to be on our roads, we'll investigate and know where the PVTS is from, and we'll close it down.
0: That's the Chief Executive Officer of the Driver and Vehicle Licensing Authority, DVLA, Julius Nikwe Korte. Meanwhile, from October 1, vehicles more than 15 years old will be prohibited from importation. That's according to the Ghana Standards Authority. Used vehicle importers in Ghana will have to make important changes to how they source and ship vehicles from the set date. Under the new rules, importers, distributors, and dealers will have to ensure that vehicles meet Ghanaian standards before they are shipped to the country, rather than waiting until the vehicles arrive at Ghanaian ports. We turn our attention away because the Minister for Interior, Muntaka Mohammed Mubarak, and the Inspector General of Police, IGP Christian Teta Yohono, have engaged the governing body of the National Muslim Conference of Ghana as part of efforts to ease recent religious tensions and safeguard Ghana's peace. The engagement comes after the arrest of an imam and a Christian cleric over alleged inflammatory and offensive comments concerning Islam, which sparked widespread concern about the potential impact on interfaith relations.
2: First, we are here today to thank you, especially our father, His Eminence, the National Chief Imam, to sincerely thank him and thank all our imams and thank the community very well for the display of maturity. That statement from our National Chief Imam condemning the utterance of that imam was a significant component of dousing the fire.
0: You just heard there the voice of the Minister for Interior, Muntaka Mohammed Mubarak. Now, General Overseer of Action Chapel International, Archbishop Nicholas Duncan Williams, raised questions about the effectiveness of Ghana's law and regulatory systems, particularly in relation to illegal mining and the gold trade, claiming that some buyers have records of illegal gold purchases that are not reflected in Ghana's official records. He was speaking during a church service last Sunday.
3: Going for the gold board, and I tell you why. It's clear to me that the gold board is dealing with a very powerful movement. People very, very established who knows and understand the field and how to do this and don't want the right thing to be done. How we are managing the future of our children and our grandchildren when it comes to our water bodies, when it comes to the land that produce crop and the food we eat. We are poisoning the land. There are so many things we are doing.
0: That's Archbishop Nicholas Duncan Williams. He's a General Overseer for Action Chapel International. To politics now, the opposition New Patriotic Party says it has confidence in its officers elected across the country to lead its election 2028 agenda. Director of Communication and a political analyst have been assessing the outcome of the regional election as the party sets its sight on its national executive officers' elections slated for October 3.
4: The elections were organized in all 16 regions of the country. Notable victories include the election of former Health Minister Dr. Bernard Okuboy as chairman of the Greater Accra region, with Odinohu Kweku Appiah winning in the party's strong.

0: called the Ashanti region. Some of the winners shared their vision with the press.
1: Okay.
2: The first point of call, our profound agenda now is to find a way to unite our party.
0: The party says it is satisfied and stands prepared to effectively campaign to win election 2028. Richard Ahiagba is the director of communication.
3: The election generally has been very peaceful across the regions, and we're thankful to God for that. The outcome so far has been well received.
0: Political analyst Dr. Samuel Efriyi believes the party must remain focused and united in order to run an effective campaign.
4: It is giving a positive direction for the MPP, and it's a new sign for them. And I think the party is being energized. We are hoping that the national one will be something that also some big changes will also need to come around to come.
5: Well, before we go, the Ghana Grid Company Limited, GridCo, on Sunday embarked on an exercise to replace a damaged transmission tower at Ashaman, resulting in 15 hours of power cuts. The affected tower forms part of the 161 kV Temachimota transmission line and was damaged after fuel tank exploded while welding work was being carried out on its tank within the transmission line's right of way. Dr. Charles Niayikwayuku is the general manager for external communications at the Electricity Company of Ghana.
6: The Minister for Energy and Green Transition, Honorable Dr. John Abla Jinabo, has inspected these areas and has also informed businesses, persons, and land users across these areas, especially those encroaching on this transmission line right of way across the country, to cease or they will face prosecution. So there is an ally to this effect.
5: That's how we wrap up the morning news on 3FM 92.7. 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

0: Hello, good morning and welcome to the business news on Sunrise. Coming up this morning, Chamber of Petroleum Consumers Ghana projects a 2% rise in diesel prices and a marginal drop in petrol prices at local pumps. The second pricing window, which started yesterday.
1: We are hoping that oil marketing companies will not unduly increase export prices at the detriment of consumers, just to ease up the burden consumers have been going through.
0: Also in the bulletin, government treasury bills record 8th straight oversubscription, with offers reaching 11.279 billion cedis despite a below-target acceptance rate of 43.28%. Plus, Ghana's economic activity expands 5.1% in May 2026, driven by strong services growth. I am Christabel. Success Trevor will bring you details of our headlines and other stories shortly. Don't go away.

0: Thank you for keeping your dial here. Now, the Chamber of Petroleum Consumers, Ghana, COPEC, is forecasting a slight increase in diesel prices at the local pumps from yesterday. According to COPEC's projections for the second pricing window, diesel prices could rise by 2% due to depreciation of the cedi.
1: Global fuel market trends showed mixed movements, with petrol prices recording a decline while diesel prices continue to rise. Free on board prices for petrol have dropped by about 5% on the international market, a development that could provide some relief for consumers at local fuel stations. Diesel, however, has recorded an increase of between 2% and 3% on the global market. The cedi lost some 1.5% in the window under review. Head of Research and Training at COPEC Ghana, Paul Eric Ofori, notes the contrasting movements are expected to influence local pump prices as oil marketing companies prepare for the next pricing window.
2: When you combine these variables, then it means that come the 16th of this month, consumers should be rest assured that petrol prices are going to remain stable and in some cases reduced by some 3% at the pumps. The diesel, we are also hoping that oil marketing companies will be magnanimous to consumers by maintaining prices. And in some cases, it may go up slightly or marginally by some 2% at the pumps.
1: COPEC has appealed to oil marketing companies, OMCs, to be circumspect in setting fuel prices during the upcoming pricing window. The chamber urged OMCs to reflect favorable international market trends in their pump prices to protect consumers from unnecessary increases.
2: We are hoping that oil marketing companies will not unduly increase ex-pump prices, you know, at the detriment of consumers by especially maintaining the price of diesel at the pumps and in some cases reducing the price of petrol just to ease up the burden consumers have been going through over the last couple of winters.
0: Now, the government of Ghana has recorded its eighth consecutive oversubscription at the Treasury Bills auction on Friday, August 14, 2026, attracting bids of 11.279 billion cedis against an initial target of 5.993 billion cedis. The strong demand underscores the continued use of Treasury bills by government to raise short-term financing and manage its immediate funding needs. This 3 Business News Desk report has more.
3: The strong demand translates into a subscription rate of 188.21% and an oversubscription rate of 88.21%. However, government accepted 4.88 billion cedis, representing an acceptance rate of 43.28% of total bids and about 81.46% of its target. For the 91-day bill, investors offered 5.066 billion cedis, of which government accepted 4.065 billion cedis at a yield of 5.46%. The 182-day bill attracted 1.281 billion cedis in bids, with 526.44 million cedis accepted at a yield of 7.27%. Meanwhile, the 360-day bill received the strongest investor interest, with offers reaching 4.931 billion cedis. Government, however, accepted just 289.70 million cedis at a yield of 12.50%. The auction comes amid a continued decline in Treasury bill yields, even as investor demand remains robust. The results indicate that investors continued to show strong appetite for government securities despite the lower returns. Government's decision to accept below its target also suggests a continuous approach to borrowing as yields continue to ease.
0: Economic activities in Ghana expanded by 5.1% in May 2026. That was driven largely by strong growth in the services sector. Data from the monthly indicator of economic growth shows the MIEG MIEG index rose to 121.9 in May, up from 115.9 recorded in the same month last year. There's more in the following 3 Business News Desk reports.
3: The services sector recorded the strongest growth, expanding by 7.2% and contributing 51% to overall economic growth during the period. Industry also grew by 4.2%, accounting for 23.8% of total growth, while agriculture expanded by 3.6% and contributed 21.2%. The growth in agriculture was driven mainly by the crops and livestock subsectors. The figures point to continued expansion across all three major sectors of the economy, with services remaining the biggest driver of economic activity in May 2026. The broad-based growth suggests sustained momentum across key areas of the economy during the period. The latest performance also reflects increased activity in sectors that support production, employment, and household incomes.
0: The Association of Ghana Industries, AGI, has underscored the urgent need to translate Ghana's macroeconomic stability into sustainable long-term industrial transformation. Addressing stakeholders in Accra, the AGI president, Kofi Nsiapoku, stated that the primary responsibility facing both government and the private sector is to ensure that gains in macroeconomic stability lead directly to a more competitive domestic manufacturing base, expanded formal employment, and a stable growth model shielded from commodity price volatility.
4: We recognize that government cannot build a resilient economy alone, and neither can business do. It is in the quality of our dialogue, honest, evidence-based, and forward-looking, that will find the path to sustain and inclusive growth for Ghana. Our hard-won gains could also become fragile if the measures that must consolidate the gains are not in place. The task before us, government and businesses together, is to convert the macroeconomic stability into structural transformation, more competitive industry, more formal jobs, and a growth path that does not rise or fall with the price of a single commodity. The Association of Ghana Industries stands ready to work with the Minister of Finance, the Bank of Ghana, and for that matter, government, to ensure that the momentum is translated into an operating environment where Ghanaian businesses can invest, compete, and grow with confidence.
0: Let's take a look at what's happening on the forex and commodities markets.
3: On the interbank foreign exchange market, where banks trade amongst themselves, the dollar is selling at 10 cedis 95 pesos. It lost 3 pesos. The British pound is selling at 14 cedis 85 pesos. It gained 3 pesos. The euro is selling at 12 cedis 68 pesos. It also gained 2 pesos. However, be guided that these figures could be higher at the Forex Bureau name. On the global commodities market, Brent crude is trading at $88.52 per barrel. Gold is trading at $4,376.40 per ounce, down by $26. Cocoa is trading at $5,773 per ton, down by $54.
0: That was an update from the Forex and commodities market, and that'll be all for the business news on Sunrise. For more business stories, please check out our website, 3news.com. My name is Christabel Success Trevor. The rest of the Sunrise team are on standby. Don't go away.
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6: 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It's the start of a brand new week, one that we're thankful to the Most High for. It's the start of another day as well, as always, for you here on the 3FM Sunrise. Myself, Eric, Mawena Egbeta, the rest of my colleagues. What we love to do is serve you breakfast in the best way possible. And you are always an important part of the conversation. That is why we ask and urge that you share your thoughts and messages with us via our WhatsApp number 053-220-0927. 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Same handle on YouTube as well, is where you can catch this broadcast via the internet. Also alive on Kesmi 107.1 FM, W93.1 in Wa, where you can listen to us as well. As always, this morning I want to share something with you on strength and the perception as to what really strength is. That will be the message of motivation, after which we'll get into the weather. Kind Ketsi, the Ghana Meteorological Agency. Now, it is true that a wall can protect a house. It can also keep a bit of sunlight out. The distinction matters. Life teaches people to protect themselves. After enough disappointment, betrayal, rejection, or humiliation, a certain hardness can begin to feel like wisdom. We trust less, we expect less, we position ourselves to need people less.

0: is a message of motivation today. It will set us kindly into the weather as well. Kind care to the Ghana Meteorological Agency this morning, who, of the many things, say that it will be mostly cloudy. That's the condition that will prevail across all sectors of the country this morning. Mist and fog conditions are expected as well to form over forests and hilly areas, which may reduce visibility in the early hours. Isolated thunderstorms or rain are anticipated over Uti, Northern and Bono East regions during the early morning hours as well, while few cases of drizzle are expected along the coast. It is expected to be relatively cool at night and early in the morning, with temperatures expected to drop across the country. And so in Aflao, Anglogan, Kasua, it will be mostly cloudy. It may drizzle in parts of Accra, in Winneba, Cape Coast, Takrady, Axim, Ho, Koforidia, Akimoda, Kweu, Tafu, Kumasi, Obuasi, Takwa, and Seshibekwai. It will be misty. Thunderstorms with rain are expected in Ketekrachi, Atatebubu, and Kintampo. Rains are expected at some point at Adejira, Gwaso, Sunyang, and Tichiman. It is expected to be misty and mostly cloudy as well in Sampa. In the northern part of the country, thunderstorms are expected in Yendi and Tamale, whilst in Bole, Damongo, Bolgatanga, Nalirguwa, and Jirapa, it will be mostly cloudy. The state of the sea as well is expected to be rough, and so be on the lookout for that. Big mornings to Patrice Amegashi, who's already with us in studio this morning. Smartly dressed this morning,
1: I must mention. Good morning.
0: I trust it's all as well.
1: Well, everything is good. I mean, so long as you go through war every morning,
0: yeah,
1: you are fine.
0: I expect the message on the war, right? The message on the war.
1: Now, pretty soon I'll become a 5-star general.
0: We don't have a 5-star general. I think the most we've seen is a 3-star.
1: Well, in Ghana?
0: Yeah.
1: Yes, I'm becoming a 5-star. So that should tell you the rigors of the war that we're...
0: The situation is intense. Intense as it always is. But always a pleasure.
1: To, life, yeah.
0: Absolutely. Absolutely. It's the most important thing. There's a war on Kwa Wadi, you know.
1: Yeah.
0: You can look and aspire towards tomorrow. Mm-hmm. No matter... what predicament you may find yourself in. And so the gift of life is one that we're thankful for always. And that will set us kindly into songs of inspiration, Kind Care to DJ Phil. After which, when we return, we'll get into the newspapers for you. 053-220-0927. 053-220-0927. That's our WhatsApp message. Our WhatsApp line, rather. Send us a message this morning. Great music right now. Kind Care to DJ Phil.
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0: And good mornings to Helen Apiampofu, as well as Patrice Amegashi, who joining us in doing the news review segment.
1: Ladies
2: and
1: gentlemen.
2: Good
3: morning. Morning, morning, morning, morning, morning, morning.
2: Happy, happy Monday. How are we feeling, guys? Good morning.
1: Yeah, good morning.
0: Did you say a happy Monday?
1: Yeah.
2: What
1: happy
2: is
1: Monday.
2: Not making you happy?
0: Well, it's a start of a week, and that's a good thing. But yeah. I mean, sometimes you just... I'm in one of those moods, yeah.
1: You know, there's this regular quote that, okay, it's not, but it's a quote
0: that
1: I found somewhere that anybody who's excited about going to work on Monday has somebody in there he or she is dating.
2: You made this one up on the spot.
1: No.
2: In fact, you put together this quote just now in the last 20 seconds.
1: Many people believe that Mondays are those days that everybody has that kind of
0: but sometimes genuinely
1: they don't want to go to work. But some people are so eager to rush to work on a Monday and they claim that anybody who loves to rush to work
2: on Monday,
1: Charlie has somebody there to see.
2: You know this work wife, work husband culture.
1: You know that kind of thing.
2: Hey, Moshe Bibi. Oh, good morning. Have you rushed to work today because of your work husband?
0: You're looking forward to seeing someone at work.
2: And then so by default, then when Friday rolls around, then you're feeling
0: then
2: sad.
0: You are
1: Friday
0: sad.
1: Feeling sad, yeah, because they're not going to see the person for 3 days. I mean, you know me and my big mouth. Should I say it?
2: Say it.
1: You want the company to go and arrest the person?
2: Oh.
1: It's one of the banks. And I mean, this...
2: I hope it's not... Oh, who did you mention? The Edwin Battels?
1: Yeah, Edwin.
2: Oh, Edwin, we're sorry. Is he the one on the chocolate
1: block? No. It's not Edwin Kofi Battels. Not his stomach bank at all. This is a different bank. I could categorize it, but when I categorize, people start narrowing to say that, hey. So, its parent bank is in Nigeria. So
2: okay.
1: So... if you work at ADB, GCB, and Stanbic and Fidelity, you are not a part of it anyway. So that's how it happened. You know, this lady was so much head over heels in love with this young man who had come in to do his national service.
2: Oh.
0: And the worker was...
1: Yes. And she was married.
2: Really?
1: Started preparing, what's the name? Snacks and those things. The more, you know,
0: small Storm of a Paradise kind of settings.
1: I mean, if you are the husband, all of a sudden you'd realize that your wife has started preparing that food, like in the morning, packing. And
0: please,
1: all those
0: this
1: things.
0: Is a story.
1: Yes,
0: if your wife is preparing something to go to,
1: no,
0: don't
1: all of a sudden,
0: don't
1: you know,
0: assume.
2: No, investigate.
1: She never used to do that. Then all of a sudden, she started packing food. You know,
0: you want
1: she was
0: to
1: very
0: live
1: particular
0: healthy.
1: About preparing food and taking it to work and all that. Apparently, it was this boy that she was serving.
2: Oh.
1: So every now and then she was excited about going to work on Monday, Tuesday, Wednesday. Weekend, she's all like, you know.
2: I have to stay here with you.
0: Why is Patrice getting this feeling?
1: So sometimes, you know, I mean, some of these coming events cast their own shadows. Yeah.
2: Imagine.
1: But my question is simple. If you're not happy with somebody, leave them. Why do you still want to continue? Look, I think... We ought to revisit this whole idea of marriage and how it is.
2: Mm.
1: It must be like the way we organize elections every 4 years or every 5 years, as you so determine. So marriage should be contractual, where after a period of time, when you think you are fed up, you can move out.
2: So that, let's say maybe after 5 years, automatically your marriage certificate or license expires.
1: Then you have to go and renew it. Whether you want to renew it or not, it's just open. So if one party decides not to renew it, that means automatically the other party must find their way out. I think it will settle a lot of scores.
2: It will can settle also rake a in score. A lot of money for government to renewal fee.
1: Yeah,
2: yeah. Then you know, we'll fix our street lights and then...
1: You know that kind of thing. Because look, people get fed up with their partners. And they are not able to hold it in. What do? They go around cheating, sleeping with other people, and then infecting their partners, and then infecting the home. Because if there are children in there, maybe your relationship with the children is going to be a little bit scathed because nowadays, like, you and mommy are not too cool, or you and daddy are not too
2: cool.
1: And
2: the children pick up on this energy. Yes. So for those who say, oh, let me stay for the kids, let them finish kindergarten.
1: Do not.
2: The kids are picking up on that energy.
1: Yeah.
2: They would probably rather see that mommy is happy and daddy is also happy instead of cohabiting in a home that is filled with
1: that
2: tension, strife.
1: Yeah.
2: I like that. That's what this work husband culture, I've used my personal experience many a time.
1: Mm-hmm.
2: Many years ago, I was about maybe 24, 25, I was working in the city of London in Canary Wharf, and I had fallen for...
1: Oh, beautiful place, Canary Wharf, I've been there.
2: Beautiful place. Yeah. I had fallen head over heels for the gentleman that I used to work with. What a dangerous place to be. In fact, once that relationship came to a halt, we had to... Because it was company policy, you couldn't be in the same team, but it was a very big company, so you could be in a different department, or they had different buildings.
1: But
2: we didn't adhere to the rules. And I was just there one day that he decided to engage his real girlfriend and got married to his real wife.
1: Oh,
2: when they shared the pictures, come and see how, and it was open plan office. Come and see how everybody's eyes narrowed on me because they shared it via email. So everybody is looking at them, oh, how nice, he's got married, blah, blah, blah, blah, blah, blah. I'm in quality on my name, interesting. So what? I always use own.
1: You did not suspect?
2: I mean, he was telling me, oh, that's what this, their relationship is not going anywhere. Look at how I'm so good to him. Now lunch with me, parking lunch. Oh, I'll add biscuit. Tomorrow is this. But at last, he went to who, you know, was waiting for him at home.
1: Yeah.
2: This our whole relationship was but a facade, an escape, if you will. So I always tell people, use my story as an example. Don't go through it yourself. And from that day on,
0: you became wiser.
2: That's what this fraternizing in the workplace means. I mean, that it was a very painful broken heart. Because actually, before he even went and officially proposed and then married his, you know, proper girlfriend, he started dating another girl in the office. So now where it used to be him and I going to lunch. Hey, now I saw Sister Insa off to lunch.
0: Hey, no, be small,
2: So I couldn't focus on my work, and I've said sadly. So since then, and you know, to be honest,
1: but workplace romance is not that bad. So I had a conversation. Yeah, I would encourage it.
2: Advice us.
0: I'm not the one who can speak to any of the.
1: So this is what it is.
0: Any of the
1: there was a conversation
0: experiences that you both are speaking to. Thankfully.
1: There was a conversation, and this happened between Kofi Kapito. Me and another, what's the name of that lady? Nana Joa. That was advanced one. And Kofi Kapito just came up with this. I was like, you know, for him, the more you get closer to the person with whom you are in a relationship, the more you get to know the person, the more you understand the person, the relationship works much better.
0: It's the face Helen has.
1: Let me justify this. The reason she dated somebody that she used to work with.
0: It's because she was seeing the person.
1: At the point, you see, the point is that workplace romance is sweet and it's only based on truth and honesty. If the person is not truthful and honest, then it's not going to work. But if the person is truthful and honest and you are the only one, you are the only you in the you, then there's no way that is going to be wrong.
0: Relationship.
1: Because what is much
0: Patrice,
1: better than seeing the person on a daily basis? So it is not wrong. It is not wrong. If the person is not honest, the person is not truthful, then you would know that, no. It's because if the guy had been truthful and honest, that was somebody you had found. Your heart had found the best.
0: On a Monday morning, you guys have turned into relationship experts.
1: It's very good. Simply,
0: all I'll say is love go where love is.
2: Yeah.
0: There's no clear definition as to where you find a significant other.
1: Yeah.
0: And so...
2: But do check your company policy. A lot of companies...
1: Data bank, yes, it is allowed. You can do... data bank, it is allowed at data bank.
0: Have you been to data bank?
1: At UT Bank then, it was not allowed.
2: Why are you auditing their bank's romance policy?
0: You know. Anyways, let's get into the papers. A few of them are here, as well as online portals. A number of significant developments from over the weekend as well in terms of politics and all. We can begin to, in the words of Helena Piampo, who
1: Helen. Helen has got a sweet voice, so she must serenade people this morning with us.
2: Certainly, my pleasure. Okay. Let's sink our teeth into the headline, shall we? Let's start off with the New Finder newspaper. Domestic care economy program to create 100,000 jobs. Domestic care economy program. I'm sure we can find out exactly what that is. Government supports 130 farming communities to end tomato imports. It will be interesting to also find out exactly what that support looks like. Mm-hmm. We've been told a number of times that the quality of seeds when it comes to our particular tomatoes is in question, so that the ones we're told that come from Burkina Faso are a bit more robust, a bit steadier, less water content, more of the meat, if you will.
1: Yeah.
2: Why do we not have that kind of seedling? I don't know what exactly is the issue with that. Why
1: those ones, they believe they have a lot more chemicals in them.
2: From Burkina Faso?
1: Yeah, they are.
2: So that's why the shelf life is longer.
1: It's longer. Now, the ones that we plant here, it's not so. It's not so. They do it natural. They use a lot of natural meat. So it comes with this natural form.
0: I don't know about chemicals
1: that
0: on a personal level, but I know with a lot of the work CSIR does, they're able to engineer for the crops to have a bit more extended period on the shelf. And those are things that can be looked at, because time and time and again, when we've had conversations in relation to tomato production and everything, they continue to tell us that, look, the variety you see from Burkina Faso, we have it here. In fact, they come to learn from us.
2: Then they go back, grow it better, and sell to us.
0: Exactly. So it's not a case of, that's why I will be a bit careful in terms of wanting to point to just chemicals, right? There's a bit more. There's a bit more in terms of crop engineering. We are finding climate resilience crops. We are working on climate resilient crops now, where it won't need as much water as previously we've known. Whatever crop it is we'll need, right? I know that there's some work that's been done in relation to cocoa as well. I'm not taking us away from tomato. I'm just trying to cite an example as to the sort of work that goes. You know, cocoa doesn't like a lot of water. When it rains too much, it tends to affect yields. They are seeking to engineer the next set of cocoa trees such that excessive rainfall, the El Nino effect, which is being discussed every now and then, does not affect production, amongst other things. We have it here. It's a problem of the telepathy, harmonization of, okay, what work is being done here, getting the engineered seedlings to the farmers and all of that. Then we can see it. Those sometimes I feel that really is where the bottleneck is.
2: Mm-hmm. I see. Also on the front page of the New Finder newspaper, CBG secures $5 million to support 3,000 women, youth and MSMEs after pushes interoperability digital systems for trade. Lot of English after. What are we doing? What are we doing? MIF CSA move to protect Ghana's mineral revenues. The Daily Guide this morning, NPP elects new regional bosses. Baumia calls for unity. It's something that's high up on the agenda today. Do stick with us. Let's dissect what's going on as far as these elections are concerned. Samuel Wuku denies Yoko arrest. Full story on page 6. Accusations against Adamu's false. Franklin Cudjoe also pictured here on the front page. A sad one. British Ghanaian Cambridge professor found dead. Sad.
0: Yeah.
2: I've also got the BNFT here. This is what the front page has for us. Aircraft line maintenance and its importance in the aviation industry. It's a featured story on page 5. Chinese vehicles gained ground as imports climbed to 22.1% market share. Okay, you guys are importing these. I've seen a couple of these vehicles where I couldn't recognize, you know, the logo. And then every time I see, they said, this one is from China. Interesting. 22.1% market share. We'll talk about it. Nearly half of SDI is insolvent. IMF pushes sector cleanup. Government targets illegal businesses around Gridco transmission lines, gives 1 month ultimatum to evacuate and boost productive sector lending. Beg your pardon. Yeah. And that's coming from the Bank of Ghana.
1: Okay, let's get into the news center this morning. Say, agricultural growth slows to 3.6% in May. NPP's regional chairs pledge hard work and unity. Party renewal, grassroots mobilization for victory in 2028. And it's got pictures of Oko Boy, Odenuhu Kwekwa Pia, Kwame Bafo, Jeff Kunedu, Ado Mohammed, and Makafui. These are some of the guys who were elected as regional chairpersons or chairman for the NPP.
2: Oh, I see. So Dr. Yeah. Okoboy is now Greater Accra chairman.
1: Yeah, Okoboy is Greater Accra now. Odenuhu is Asante region. Kwame Bafo is Bono. Jeff is Eastern region. Mohammed is Northern region. Makafu is Volta region. There are a lot more that we need to get into. Now, government to invest $10 billion into agro-processing. This is according to the President, John Mahama. National Home Ownership Fund proposes housing levy. And Professor Amevenku, okay, the eyes of two people, Professor Amevenku, elected 15th EP Church moderator. So good morning to you, Elvis Darko. We'll fight a little bit on your front page, but I mean, we'll discuss it later on. So I was just telling Mawina that this is how Ghanaians, and this is what Ghanaians like to see. So government to invest $10 billion into agro processing. I thought it should be the bold banner headline because it looks something more promising. But Ghanaians will choose politics over. You get it? So anyway, so maybe he's going according to how Ghanaians would like things to be done. Good morning, Elvis, again. Okoboy secures decisive victory. That is the custodian. Baumia salutes new NPP regional executives, call for unity ahead of 2028. Asante Man Koka wins landslide, pledges inclusive leadership in Asante region, MPP. Galamsey is catastrophic under NDC. This is coming from Anodompre. And then agricultural growth slows to 3.6% in May. On the back page, you can see, well, Stanbic customers benefit from direct Chinese yuan settlement service. Let's get to the Ghanaian Times this morning. Ghanaian Times says poor oral health linked to diabetes and hypertension. Ooh, that's dangerous.
0: Poor oral health.
2: Yeah, you gotta brush your teeth in the morning.
1: To diabetes.
2: Brush your teeth morning before
1: and
2: bed.
1: Evening. Yeah. There are some friends, you call them and you're having a conversation with them and you ask, what, I'm in bed, have you brushed your teeth? Oh, no. I'm like, hey, aren't you going to brush your teeth? Charlie, like, nah.
2: Sometimes I can't lie, it's laziness. But you have to.
1: It is the mind, oh, it is the mind. Anyway, cutting waste, key to economic recovery. This is the President of the Republic of Ghana speaking. And then MOGCSP, that's Ministry of Gender, Children and Social Protection. Targets zero child marriage by 2030. Oh, that's good news. Advocate support for teenage mothers to return to school. And the back page of Ghanaian Times, 23 South African returnees trained for jobs in logistics sector. And PURC secures 105,000 Ghana cedis relief for consumers. Well, I thought I was going to see something on sports because I think the ladies won something. I think Cameroon beat Nigeria to
0: Zambia. It was Malawi.
1: Malawi, right. Okay, yes, Malawi. They beat Malawi. Okay. So
0: they beat Malawi to become first time winners of the women's AFCON.
2: The AFCON.
0: Yeah. So yeah, they they won yesterday. It was, I can say, thoroughly deserved. Their goalkeeper, an absolute standout from all of the development.
1: So were there two different competitions? Because I'm seeing Algeria claiming first WAFCON medal after shootout win over host Morocco. Which one is that?
0: So that was a third and fourth place, I suspect.
1: Ah, okay. Algeria secured a podium finish for the first time.
0: Yes, after so it's, okay. It's a third place finish.
1: Oh, okay. All right. Okay,
0: it's a third place finish.
1: But what is beating my mind is, why would you publish something on the second and third rather than the third and fourth rather than
0: and nothing on the finals?
1: Yes.
0: It's a bit interesting.
1: It's strange and confusing.
0: Anyways,
1: really,
0: let me get us into the online portals. We're done with the papers, right? Online portals. DVLA compliance officers to hit roads next week to enforce vehicle safety regulations. Cuts to HIV/AIDS funding threaten Africa's progress as children face biggest risk. DVLA CEO reviews illegal issuance of roadworthiness certificate at private testing stations. And poor street lighting raises safety concerns along Akratema Beach Road. Low HIV testing among men skews the full picture, Ghana AIDS Commission. MyJoyOnline.com. Petrol prices to drop today with diesel up in mixed pump price review. Mm-hmm. Wound to me out, Coca in. How NPP's new Ashanti chairman differs from his predecessor. Ghana to hold referendum on proposed constitutional amendment in 2027. Oh. It's according to the president. I'll get us details of that. Two people dead in a road crash at Asin Fosu. Tano North Chief's petition, Mahama over Galamsey destruction in River Tano. And Okoboy will help NPP win more seats in Greater Accra region. City newsroom, GTA shuts down Elmina Beach Resort. Three others over regulatory breaches. Our goal is to win 2028 elections. Baumia tells NPP regional executives. GAO strike disrupt exams at UHAS, other public universities. Ghana to hold referendum on proposed constitutional amendments in 2027. It's according to the president. Ghana Web, prison is for human beings, not animals. Reverend Kusi Boateng declares readiness to go to jail.
2: Eh?
0: Says prison.
1: No, he's declaring readiness to go to jail. I mean,
0: you have the video. I sent.
1: I mean, he claims that. I mean, if a prison is built for human beings and he's a human being, and he's what's the name, found culpable of doing a thing or the other, and he's put in there, why not? He can go there. Yeah.
2: Are we able to hear from him? And is he speaking in relation to what is he?
1: A potential jail term he could be serving. Well, I don't think so. Anyways, well, whilst we look for that, I think.
0: No, listen to it. I was just trying to align a few things. Here he is, right? Right. Okay. So here he is, in his own words. Making that statement says that prison is for human beings, not animals.
1: Yes, which is a fact.
4: I want to say on my own puppet that I don't care whoever thinks about it. Dr. Baumia is my friend and will continue to be my friend.
0: Okay, so I'm going to rectify that and it's a bit low. I'll try and have it play from
2: here. I had him say
4: my own puppet.
0: Let me rectify just pretty shortly. Yes, so he speaks about Dr. Baumia being his friend and all of that.
4: Continue to be my friend. I want to say on my own puppet that I don't care whoever thinks about it. Dr. Baumia is my friend and will continue to be my friend.
0: It's a bit low. I'll try and.
4: I will not hide it. I'm not a hypocrite.
0: Have it play from.
2: I had him say.
4: For this reason, anybody wants to imprison me, go ahead. Prison is for not for animals. I've been there. I didn't die. I came back. And so it is not a crime to be a friend. And I want to say, Dr. Baumia.
0: A bit low. I'll try and.
4: Samira Baumia. I am my friend.
2: I had him say,
4: my brother.
0: Right. So at least we've heard the audio, right? He says that they are his friends, and I don't know how.
2: But why would he go to jail for being friends with Dr. Bawumia and Hajia Samira Bawumia?
1: Yeah, well, for me, I think
2: what is the connection between the context? Two things?
1: The context, because he even alluded to the fact that he's ever been to prison.
2: Yeah.
1: So there's the, I mean, and back. So there's nothing. Well, I think the context is what we need to get.
0: Well,
1: so if we get the context right, then we know what he was talking about and the reason he had to say. So.
0: I mean, reading the story, I mean, it's one of the big, it's a huge banner story on Ghana Wave. That's why it's even caught attention. Saying that of the many things, he says, speaking to his congregation in a viral video, the founder of the Power Chapel Worldwide asserted that nothing can stop his friendship with Dr. Bawumia and his wife, former second lady, who was present at the event. He indicated that going to prison for his friends will not be the end of his life, adding that it will not be the first time he has been incarcerated. It is not clear why he made these remarks, but Reverend Kusi Boateng, who was executive secretary of the Board of Trustees of the National Cathedral of Ghana Project, is the subject of an investigation into corruption allegations surrounding the project. So,
1: okay.
0: I mean, just by way of a bit more details. Yeah, I mean, still here on Ghana Web, how powerful Middle East royal family allegedly called Duncan Williams over gold smuggling disruption. He was asking that they pray for the gold board from over the weekend. Are your grossly uncultured people ashamed to Nanaba blast Maposa over xenophobic attacks? And Ghana was a crime scene, the country leading the demand for slavery reparations. So yeah, those are a bit more in terms of details from Ghana Web.
1: Yeah, there's a newspaper called the Daily Banner which says that NDC has failed, will galvanize NPP's base to redeem Ghana in 2028. And frankly, Kujo warns government about Adamu's license revocation. This is a very serious thing that we're dealing with, because there's a lot more when it comes to Angela List and the ex-husband concerning this Adamu's license and back and forth and all that. I mean, anyways. Bawumia edges unity after NPP regional elections, and Gideon Boakun donates 20,000 Ghana cedis. The Chronicle this morning. Takwa Mine lease. Goldfields meets key renewal terms. Chamber of Mines says so. MPP regional elections. Koka Okoboy emerge winners. And Ochiman accuses Achimansa DCE of dabbling in chieftaincy matters. Okay. The publisher, enough of the IMF bailouts. Atuforsen rules out 18th IMF deal for Ghana. And Inquisitor says Coca whips Kokofu. Dr. Randy Abe, new cocoa bill to safeguard farms and improve pricing. And let's look at what the Daily Post says. Cocoa Board warns LBCs, buy cocoa on credit and risk losing your license. And Honorable Atuforsen hands over Defense Minister portfolio to Ken Ajayi. And then the BFT says, Chinese vehicles gain ground. Oh, I think you did that. Yeah.
0: Yeah.
1: Yeah. I'll buy you a Chinese vehicle. You would love it. You would love it. You would love it.
2: I mean, ready.
1: The engineering is mind-blowing. So, Informer, Imani Boss slams government. Chief Justice cautioned against public perception. President urges Ghanaians to accept home visits and fix grievances or face wrath. That is Tewu telling government. The Today newspaper says Group Indu marks 10 years of banking service in Liberia. The expose, Imani condemns Adamu's mining revocation. Tematef war showdown. Mahama cracks the whip. Summons feuding duo. This is a story that has also been carried by the Ghanaian Times, and it is my pick for this morning, and it's a lovely one. Do we have Daily Graphic? Okay, so Daily Graphic says Mahama unveils 5-year drugs production plan, targets 70% pharmaceutical import cut. Corruption index, stagnation worrying for development, and government not persecuting opponents. That is what it says this morning. So good morning to all of you there, especially Eriku's papa for the newspapers this morning. My pick is TDC TMA / Uber Development Authority in Tema.
0: So we're going to begin getting details, right? Okay. That's one of the things you're going to get into.
1: Yeah. Yeah.
0: On the political front, we know as well that the NPP elected their regional executives from over the weekend. What I'm going to do is run us through a bit of details as to who and who emerged victorious. Mm-hmm. And Fred will help with slapping a bit more of the winners. But if you go to 3news.com as well, you have pictures of all of the winners from the weekend. That's Odenohu Kwekua Pia. He emerged victorious in the Ashanti region, and you can understand why they started from there, right? It's the stronghold of the opposition party, gives them the most votes from any region in the country. Then Kwame Bafo, also known as Abronye DC, he retained his slot as the Bono regional chair of the NPP. Also, Alhaji Fuseinu Nuruddin won in the
1: Northeast
0: region. That's the home region of the vice president, the former vice president, I beg your pardon, the former vice president, Dr. Bawumia. Also, we had Makafui Kofi Wanyo.
1: No, Wanya.
0: Wanya. He emerged victorious in the Volta region for the NPP. Wanya. Then there's Ignatius Akwesie Frifa, Western Regional NPP Chair Elect. Also is Elvis Figo Awonekai, Upper East Regional Chair Elect of the NPP. Robert Safo Mensah is Chair for the Ahafo Region. Then there is Mohammed Batima Adam, Northern Regional Chair Elect. There is Alhaji Idrisu Sulemana, is for the Savannah Region. Won in that part. Jeff Konedu retained his slot for the Eastern region, but we know that Bernard Okuboy as well emerged victorious in the Greater Accra region.
1: Okay.
0: He defeated Alfred Boy to win. If you're looking at the regional contribution to Baomia's vote from the 2024 elections, like I was telling you, the Ashanti region, without a shred of doubt, is where they get a lot of their votes. And so 29% of all of the votes which Dr. Bawumia won came from the Ashanti region. The Greater Accra region followed. Then there was the Eastern region, the Central region, Northern, Western, and the Volta region, and Savannah is where he got the least in terms of votes as well. No surprises. Volta region, a stronghold of the governing party, and then the Savannah region being the home region of the current president as well, and so no surprises there. Let me just pick quick thoughts from us as to the outcome from the elections. I mean, which one for you was interesting as to the outcome? Some say they were surprised. Abronye,
1: Abronye is a surprise. Is a surprise for me. The surprise win for Abronye. I mean, I didn't expect him to win, but I mean, that is politics. I don't understand the politics of this country. So some of these things, they overwhelm me. I get surprised. I get shocked. There's nothing to say about it. I have to say congratulations to him. It is those in the political party who understand and know the reason they want him to represent them. So by voting for him, they better understand it. For me, I look at a much bigger picture. I look at integrity, personality, and vision, forward-looking person, and being innovative and creative, having a development-oriented mindset.
0: Oh no, but these are political party.
1: Yes, that's what I'm saying. That, yes,
0: but theirs is to galvanize.
1: But if the person leading hasn't got a vision, hasn't got integrity,
0: Is it the vision? Is it not for the one who wants to lead the country? But you know why I'm seeking to come in. Yeah, obviously there'll be a bit more expected of them as regional executives, right? But theirs is to increase voting numbers for their party in the region. If you're asking Dr. Okoboy, then you are expecting him to have a vision for development for the Greater Accra region. Obviously, he will table that to the parties because they have working committees which are looking at. You understand?
1: That is
0: The point I'm seeking to make is that.
1: That is where we
0: people,
1: get it wrong.
0: People must be allowed to be executors of a certain agenda. Not everybody has to carry the responsibility of a vision. There has to be a system.
2: I think even beyond that, what I'm getting, gleaning from Patrice's submission, because he talked about some level of integrity.
1: Yeah.
2: Would you say that, are you then saying that for...
1: No.
2: Uh-huh. I wanted to draw whether the parallels were with him in particular,
1: you see,
2: or what is causing you to say that from where you sit, you're not seeing that the candidates that have the right integrity are being chosen for these roles.
1: So this is my point. After all is said and done, these are the people who would be taking decisions on behalf of the political party. And it's not just a political party, it is a people. And if we do not put certain things at the forefront before selecting, nominating, appointing, and voting for people, we would get certain results.
0: What do you want to see?
1: So let me just give a typical example of, with all due respect, the man who is languishing in jail now, he's been handed 20 years.
2: He was chairman
1: of the Asante region. You get it? Would you say, per the judgment that you so read thoroughly, that he had integrity to lead the party in Asante region? I am saying that let decorum lead the political parties. We are making it too much of a popularity contest, somebody who can scream and shout and yell and insult people, or somebody who has a lot of money. But that is not where the country is headed. When you pick the newspaper and you're reading that the dollar is running away from the CD, Ghana's this has fallen, the agri sector is suffering, there's galamse, there's all those things, and you're reading every morning and you're distressed by all these things, you don't find out that where did it start? If we don't elect leaders with all these qualities at the party level, then when it gets to the state level, let us not complain when we are getting bad results. That is my only concern and my call, because it starts from that point. We let everything loose. Oh, grassroots. Oh, let everybody go. Oh, he's popular. He shouts, he screams, he insults, he does this, he's everywhere. He goes everything. Let's give him the power. Is that the person you want to lead you as a person? You've been exposed. You've gone to school. You're educated. You know a lot of things. You have wisdom. You have the power to do A, B, C, D, E. You have experience. So you are telling me that you want somebody who, by popular acclamation, by a group of people, to come and lead you. That is where the country is getting rotting every day, every night.
2: I think in this particular regional elections as conducted by the NPP, the proof will certainly be in the pudding.
1: Oh, yes.
2: So as per the galvanization efforts, we'll see the fruit of the labor come 2028. The Daily Guide has the story on page 3, MPP elects new regional bosses. Yeah. It ends with Dr. Bawumia, who is the flag bearer for the NPP, calling for unity. According to him, completion of the regional elections should mark the beginning of a renewed effort to unite the party and rebuild its structures ahead of 2028 elections. I think to some degree we're seeing maybe the tensions in the NPP possibly leveling out, because after the elections, we saw how tumultuous things were in the party. I think so far it seems to have maybe cooled down somewhat, but they still have further elections to go. They'll be electing the national elections. And maybe that's where we'll see the fragmentation, you know, happen again, because the stakes are also very high. Mm-hmm. But judging from what we've seen so far with these regional elections, maybe on home front for the NPP, things seem to be calmer.
1: For the purposes of clarity, I have moved away from the NPP elections.
2: Okay.
1: I only said that what shocked me or surprised me was the Bono gentleman. What's his name? Abronye. I just said that is what surprised me. Because, you know, he had altercations with Kennedy.
0: He had a lot of fear.
1: So what it means is that he's still popular amongst his people.
2: That's right.
1: His people still want him. That I have put on the left burner. Mm-hmm. I have just shifted to the right burner to say that when it comes to politics, Ghanaians have a way of choosing leaders. When they are getting the bad results, then they come back to blame those leaders. That is my point. The reason I was stressing on the front page of a newspaper that carried that one rather than a $10 billion investment in Agric. Do we know what that $10 billion investment could do to people within the value chain of Agric? But we want the sensationalism, things that would come haunting us later. I was just thinking about this over the weekend and I was asking myself. So at a point in time, we believe this person is the best for the country. The person gets into office and then performs abysmally. And then we turn around and say, we don't want you. Then after another person will come in, what is our problem? So my point is that on what basis are we choosing such people? Mine is a caution that when we are going to elections, let us ensure that the banner that we carry out as persons, what we think and perceive and conceive in our minds and hearts, ought to deliver what our expectations should be, comparing that to other countries that we believe they are the fine places. You get it? Otherwise, if you elect people within your own grooves, what you would get are the things that are harvested from those groups.
0: I mean, whatever it is you vote for is a reflection of of who you are as a people.
2: And also what you prioritize at any given point in time. Yep. Are you prioritizing quality, integrity, vision, creativity, or

0: And you see, if we don't,
1: if we don't say the no, nail Patrice, on let, the me, head, let me finish.
0: You will never get there.
1: Let me finish the point. Let me finish the point that we will get there. You know why I say we will get there? Our democracy is what, 33 years?
2: Oh, please spare me that.
1: You see,
2: what phone are you using?
1: If
2: what TV set are you watching?
1: Patrice, allow me.
2: Where are you speaking from?
1: Make the point.
2: What laptop are you
1: allow
2: using?
1: Me make
2: are
1: the
2: you
1: point.
2: Saying because the democracy is 2 years, 3 years, 30 years?
1: Allow
2: so you
1: me,
2: not use Pentium, this Core i7.
1: Point.
2: You not use iPhone 15. You not use iPhone 17.
1: You not allow me make the point.
3: 17 is out.
2: 17 is out.
3: You know, so let's be current.
1: You not allow me make the point.
2: No, I'll not let you land on that point because when we move.
1: No, but I've heard you, so you should also listen to me.
2: I don't have ears.
1: No, you should listen to me.
3: The passion that overcomes Patrice when we talk about Ghana.
2: We will.
1: No.
2: Really?
3: Patrice, why is all hope lost for you?
1: No.
3: Why?
1: I want to make the point so that if you have a disagreement.
2: People say agrobesoa, if you are machi. People say if you are napa. But the point is that when you see, you should, the writing is on the wall. You can see from the beginning, when Black Stars, when they are playing, and you see the way they are playing, you can just conclude that they will not be able to beat Spain or
3: so as
2: Germany.
3: Soon as IU enters the pitch, you
2: the
3: know
2: moment,
3: that...
2: You see, it's like you leaving the shores of country, when you enter Ghana, you are like, oh Lord. You know that kind of thing. You are like, back again into this. You don't enter like, ooh, this is it. No, what I'm saying is simple. Let us not say that I... Democracy is 2 years, 3 years, 4 years. Let us stop saying that. What it means is that we're only patting ourselves at the back saying that, oh, Kweku, one day you also grow and get there. No, let us not do it because the examples are there for us to see. How somebody is cultivating tomatoes, onions, what's the name? Yam and all those things. They are already there. The blueprint is there. Why can't we just follow it? That is my point.
1: Can I make the point?
2: I think now
1: I
2: have ears.
1: Right. When I speak as to getting there,
2: mm-hmm.
1: there are realities, right? I mentioned first that the people we elect are a reflection of who we are in one breath. Here's why I say that. Look, you can have the most visionary of persons leading this country. In the end, if the people are not aligned, we will not go anywhere. We've seen that before, actually, where our first president was a visionary.
2: Yes.
1: It was his own people that masterminded, took him out of office and all of that. The point I'm making
2: I'll
1: is
2: come
1: that,
2: to that
1: it is granted we're not moving at the pace we want to be moving at. But if this country will change, will develop, it will take strong leaders and strong institutions. When you wake up every morning and you are a civil servant, you are a government worker, you are a private worker, and you have absolutely no appreciation of where it is that we are going to, you do things anyhow. The street lights are supposed to be fixed. You haven't fixed it. Who is supposed to be fixing the street light? It's not who is elected as a political leader who must come and fix the streetlights and what have you. I'm not making any excuses for anybody. But there are people who go to work every day. DSS, they work at roads and highways. They are supposed to see through procurement and ensure that lights are fixed. If they go to work and they are not doing it, what has a visionary... Like, the point I'm making is,
2: Mother,
1: as much as...
2: My language.
1: That's why I said, when you...
2: You're
1: allow me make
2: language.
1: The point. You're not allowing me make the
2: no,
1: point.
2: Please,
1: so... Half the time, you are interjecting. We need strong leaders to lead and drive the country in a particular direction. That is not in doubt. But whilst we are getting a strong leader, the people who are being led as well must appreciate and understand. I always ask myself, like, the people who are supposed to be working at the government agencies, particularly on matters like streetlights, potholes, and what have you. Like a traffic light is not working for weeks, months. Do the people who, do they know? What do they go to work to go and do if you're supposed to be ensuring that lights are working, right? So those are the things. I'm saying that it's a comprehensive approach to dealing with all of the

0: problems.
1: It's got to be a healthy marriage between strong leadership and also citizenry that understand the function of said leadership. So it goes hand in hand, because really and truly, you do need that kind of radical leadership. Leadership that is able to make the unpopular decision, the unsexy decision, the very uncomfortable decisions. Because across the world, people don't want to pay taxes.
0: Yeah.
1: I mean, who enjoys paying taxes? However, leadership ensures that you pay. You see what I'm saying? Because left to the people, they'll decide that, I don't want to pay today, I feel like paying it. But also on the flip side, I agree with Marina, because as a people, have we fully understood the function of leadership and how we can support leadership and how we can demand more from leadership?
2: Thank you.
1: So it should be a healthy marriage of the two.
2: That is where my problem is.
0: And let me just make this point.
2: We don't need a people.
0: Let me just make this point.
2: I'll give a typical example. Would you give me just two seconds?
0: The realization of that is coming. These days, more and more young people are not swayed by the antics of politics as we've had it.
2: Huh?
0: Yeah, you can...
1: Are you seeing a new trend emerging? Yes. Are we really, as a people, interrogating our leaders?
0: And here's the point I'm making, that, yes, as much as it's split across partisan lines, right? When immediately you begin to criticize, they say, why are you criticizing the government? Are you MPP? If it's the other party, they say, why are you criticizing? Are you NDC and all of that? It is gradual. We will get there, right? We need a bit more of citizen advocacy, citizen awakening to have us get there. But the point is, you can't be dismissive of the fact that, it's never going to happen. No, because you and I both seated here have a certain appreciation of being able to scrutinize and analyze government promises, what they are doing, decipher and say that, okay, this is not supposed to be the case. This is the case. There are a few more persons who are doing that. Was that the case 20 years ago?
2: Yes. How many times haven't you said, in casual conversations, that they are the same people? How many times haven't you said that? So let me debunk that you need strong leadership and you need a people to do this. No. She has lived in the UK. Haven't Ghanaians gone to the UK? Haven't Ghanaians been in the UK? Not all educated. There are educated people there, semi-literates there, and illiterates there in the UK. Do they misbehave when they are in the UK? The system will check you. So you are the people. That same leadership that you're talking about, it exists in the UK, exists in the US, Germany, and everywhere. They are there. These same Ghanaians that you're talking about, the people who are not able to follow what the leaders are doing because you need them to follow, when they travel to all these places, they fall in line.
1: But Patrice, the leadership also comes from the people. The people are churning out the leadership.
2: That is what I'm
1: from
2: saying.
1: From a certain culture.
2: It is a system that we need to create. So when we say that we need that leadership, when is that leadership going to come? When is that leadership? So don't say, I don't believe in we will get there. I believe in we may get there. We may get there. I'm not giving up entirely, but from what I am seeing, we may. The will is like, we will get there. That is, you are pinning something. So my point is that it is not about the people. It's not about the leaders. It's about the system that we need to create. Because these same people who are able to leave Ghana and go somewhere else.
0: So I ask a simple question. Who creates a system? Who creates a system then?
2: Tell me who.
0: No, you are not answering about the system.
2: No, so my point is that
0: it will come back to leaders and the people. Look,
2: and
0: the people.
2: Who are we electing as leaders?
1: The leaders come from the people, the crop of people.
0: We are making
1: people.
0: The same point.
2: Yes, so my point is that if we are going the three way, the leaders, the people, the system, the leaders, and you are saying that we should elect people, just people.
0: Nobody has said just elect people. You see, you have to contend with realities. What is the reality? The reality is that as we have it now, it is a popularity contest.
2: So can't we move away from there? We cited the example here a few weeks ago, saying that when we went to school, the teachers were able to pinpoint who would be the school prefect, who would be the dining, who would be the library, who would be the sacristan prefect, who would be the domestic, our place, we call it domestic, because those who are in charge of the dormitory and all those things, who would be entertainment, who will be dining hall and all that. And largely, especially those who became the school prefects and the deputy school prefects, you see them in life today and you realize that they have achieved. Everybody knows that, oh, yes, this guy be head boy. This guy be head girl. This girl be, oh, screw. It suits him. It fits the person and all that. So my question is that why is it that after, when it comes to estates, where the stakes are much, much higher because you are competing globally, we say it needs to be the most popular person or the person who has more funds. Meanwhile, you have not put systems in place to check where the person got the funds from. You have not put systems in place to check whether the person has integrity to contend and contest globally. So the point is that at one point, we believe that you, when you're even going to give things to your siblings or any of your family people, don't you see the guy who is more reasonable, the girl who is more reasonable, to say, hey, Kofi or Aja or Ya, you take this and give to A, B, C, D, and E. You don't just throw it out and say, who should you distribute it? They say, hey, give it to, because, I mean, it doesn't work that way. We don't have the plan. You mentioned that when you wake up, people go to work and then they don't have any plan. We don't have a plan. My point is very simple. If we don't put certain things in place, and I think it beats my mind. You keep
3: making the same point, and I keep asking the same question.
2: Yes.
3: Who puts the plan together?
2: The people you need to elect to a certain position.
3: You see.
2: And what have you put there to qualify the people to be in that position? So I come back to the point of the corporate institutions. To work at Bank of Ghana, to work at GCB, to work at Fidelity, to work at MTN, to work at all these corporate institutions, you need to meet a certain threshold of qualification and experience. Why can't we say that to become the chairman or the NPP or NDC regional chairman for the party, you should be A, B, C, D, E, and G?
1: What sort of criteria would, let's practicalize it, would you say would be beneficial for not even just the NPP, for political parties looking to maybe elect a regional chairman? If you had the opportunity to pen the criteria, what would that individual look like?
2: First and foremost, what is your plan for the region?
1: Mm-hmm.
2: What plan do you have for the region? We need to know the plan that you have for the region. Number two, what have you established for us to see that, yes, you are capable of doing it? If you've not even established it practically on the ground, what paper have you produced for us to see that this is the roadmap that you really have for this place and it would work? So you take a region that you know that it is you can grow yam. After the yam production, what else? Storage. What goes into storage? After storage, preservation. How do you preserve it? If people don't buy it, what markets do we have for it? What kind of plans do you have? What kind of establishments have you put? What kind of companies have you used? How many people have you employed? How many people are you taking care of? How many people are you paying? Are you a philanthropist? Are you ensuring that the people within the confines of the region are comfortable? If we don't ask these questions and the person just wakes up and say, I am popular. No, the person must have a plan for the region. Where you want to take the region in the next 2 years, 3 years, 4 years, 5 years. We must see it. And then we scrutinize you based on those plans that you have outlined. So you say you are from the Volta region. What is in the Volta region? Is it a place where we can have a game park? Can you have a recreational this? Can you establish this farm? Can you create this? Have you been able to tell us that this is what I am going to do and ensure that I sell to the people for the people to buy in? We don't.
1: Patrice, one might argue that we have also in certain quarters over intellectualized the list of what we're looking for, because we've also seen some serious intellectuals at the helm of affairs who have come and swayed us with beautiful plans and ideas. Is that all it's really going to take, a strict criteria?
2: Because
1: for
2: the system doesn't punish them.
1: To get the best. Okay, so that's another leg of the conversation.
2: Yes, the system doesn't punish them. So the point is that if you are not able to achieve what you said, what are the punitive measures?
1: Okay.
2: So we're talking about roads.
1: Mm-hmm.
2: Why would somebody construct a road and in the next 2 months, 3 months, why the road is messed up and the person has taken the money and gone? And we are not doing anything and we're waiting for governments to bring money to come and fill the potholes that the person has messed up. So when somebody is going to construct a road like the Temamoto Way, for example, we say if that road doesn't last for 20 years, we're going to punish you, we'll jail you and all the people that you worked with, including maybe your family members. Then when you are going to take that contract, the members will say that, guys, We need to do A, B, C. Otherwise, quality control will come in the next 1 year, 2 years. So whilst you're constructing the road, know that after a year, if a pothole develops, you are in trouble. 2 years, you are in trouble. 3 years, it must last. So if you know that you are not going to do quality work, nobody would dare do it.
1: I like that leg of the conversation, Patrice, that you introduced about punitive measures.
2: Yes.
1: And the disincentive. It definitely is the case. And Mona, I know you'll agree that we've glorified certain things in our society and even as a people.
2: Mm-hmm.
1: It's something I don't know if we're really averting our minds to, what we glorify as, you know, being worthy. So I'm not saying that every wrongdoer needs to be shunned forever and ever, but these days somebody, you know, gains popularity for doing the wrong thing and they are rather embraced even more.
2: Thank you. So that is
1: what we now perceive as, you know, once it's popular, we don't mind.
2: Mm-hmm.
1: We seem not to really care the background of that individual. And I think that's also seeped into the way that we do things. Corrupt individuals get such a light pass in society, whereas I think before, it used to be the case that you even feel embarrassed to feel comfortable in society when you do the wrong thing. But these days, it's cool.
2: Yeah.
1: This person has done this, gone to jail, they return and get even more accolades, even more opportunities. I think to some degree, we also need to take it to the heart of society, to the heart of the home. Why have we changed so much as a people? We used to have shame. Now we don't have shame. We don't care. Our standards have dropped. Is it from
2: We made politics light.
1: Is it because we've gone away from the extended family? What is changing about us as a people that we're not glorifying excellence? Watch Ghanaian movies of old, the way we used to hold our posture, the way we used to speak. Things are really changing. And if I can agree with one thing is that, with Patrice, is that we've got to also present refined candidates.
2: And yes,
1: I agree with Mauna as well that we as a people, what do we want?
2: Helen, mine is, which one would you choose?
3: 053-220-0927. 053-220-0927. Let us in on what you think as to this what we're talking about, right?
2: Yeah.
3: 053-220-0927. And it's a conversation that comes up every now and then as to where we're headed as a people, what really we have planned for ourselves, amongst other things. You can share your thoughts with us, not just here, but on Facebook as well, where we're streaming live. 053-220-0927. Patrice, just so that we can get on.
2: So I was saying, which one would you choose? Would you prefer a qualified doctor who would err in the process of doing the surgery, or you go for a quack one who would equally err?
3: Nobody wants qualified, always.
2: So I'm picking this from the point that we have got people who are enlightened to do this, but yet they didn't achieve. Yes. So it is better for you to get the person hired now. After getting them, then now you put in place structures that would check those people.
1: And then when they err, you also have the punitive.
2: Exactly. They must be punished. People must be punished. Why does it happen in China, in Japan, in Singapore, in South Korea? Why do people get punished when they err? So I think, which country was that? The gentleman, he was an MP, and instead of taking the bicycle or the train, he used electronic transport, the Uber and all those things, and he presented his invoice for payment. He was taken out. He was sacked.
3: Right.
2: Because everybody else was joining the bus and they were riding bicycles, and by you were taking Uber. No way. They just cut him out.
3: Let's get into some other matters.
2: Yes.
3: Fuel prices are expected to drop. Starting from today, the NPA has reduced the price floor as well. And so that's a matter of interest for those of us, those of you who drive, right?
1: In fact, for all of us, because once fuel prices start to dance my logo, everything starts to also dance my logo. Food prices and so on and so forth. So this is what a further drop from what we've seen recently, Mauna. Is that what it is? We know that a government had absorbed a certain percentage of the cost somewhat 2 weeks past.
3: Yes, so two cedis were swallowed by the government from the price of diesel.
1: Diesel, okay.
3: It's just diesel. But from what we are understanding, the NPA price floor has been reduced from 14 cedis, 53 pesos per litre on petrol, to 13 cedis, 92 pesos per litre. And then diesel The price floor has fallen from 1697 to 1519. So a reduction of 1 cedi 78 pesos from diesel in terms of the price floor. And so relatively you see that there's a decline of some sort for at least from now till the end of August.
0: Until the end of August.
3: Yeah, because we have two pricing windows. We have two pricing windows. Depending on what happens on the world market in terms of prices, we're expecting the price to be relatively stable like this until the end of the month.
1: And then, of course, the way in which the city performs will be very crucial as well. I think we've seen some increase in the...
3: A performance of the city, I think Interbank... Not Interbank, but BOG rates moved from 11 to 1090 thereabouts before the week ended last week. And so if that performs a bit more in terms of creditably, then we could see a bit more in terms of an easing as well as to the pump prices.
1: As we discussed the other time when we had the graph up, we talked about the different components that make up the price of fuel. It'll be also interesting to watch. I'm sure as further developments happen, we can have our graphs up. We'll talk about it some more because we know how important it is for all of us to purchase fuel at a decent price. It also stops the transport operators from salivating too much. As soon as we hear any price increase, we're up in arms. Because there's no competition, so we're at the mercy. So we welcome this news.
0: Yeah. I think we should speak to, Duncan Amoah. He's one of the experts. He's executive...
1: At COPEC.
0: COPEC, executive secretary of COPEC. And I think Duncan can speak to this. But for me, I always like to deal with what would ameliorate the situation. I'm not comfortable with, the price has gone up, it's gone up, it's gone down, they've done well. It's gone up, it's gone up. It's come down, they've done well. Why are we not able to meet the threshold that will satisfy the Ghanaian market? Has it got to do with production? If it is production, why do we have all these oil ports yet, or oil wells? Let me just situate it properly. Yet we are struggling. How many barrels can this country produce per the oil wells that we have? Are we able to meet it? What is the option to gas? You get it? Are we able to do all these things? Are we able to now tell my oil refinery is on stream and it is working? Now, what are we doing with Tema Oil Refinery? Are we able to refine our own oil?
3: We have started refining.
0: Great. If so, what are the volumes that we're looking at? And what period are we giving ourselves that by 2028, 2027, 2029, Ghana should be producing 200 million barrels of petrol? But we leave it open. So whoever is heading MPA, GMPC, Ghana Gas, all these things, we don't know where they need to take us to. So we flip-flop every now and then. So the price is going up. Then people are like, hey. But those are external factors. Now, when these external factors set in, what are the internal shocks that we have put in place based on the plan and strategy that we have for the country? So till date, I don't know if it exists, then please forgive me. But I've not seen any document that points me that Ghana per the Talo this, Sankofa this, Tano this, and all that can produce 20 million barrels. Ghana consumes 10 million barrels. So when we have the 20 and we are able to refine all the barrels, we can export to this country, we can sell to people at this price, and this is where Ghana would be. I have not seen such a document. So when fuel price is gone up.
3: Are you sure you've not seen it or you've not found it?
0: No, I've not seen it.
3: If there's one thing that we have in abundance, it's not policy document.
0: I've not seen it.
3: Not policy document.
1: We can write some beautiful things.
0: Yes.
3: Don't joke with the Republic of Ghana when it comes to policy document.
0: So China,
3: I'm just saying that. Yes. Don't say you've not seen it. You've not seen it to suggest it is not there.
0: No. That is why my initial comment was, let's speak to Duncan Amoah. Duncan Amoah can tell us if there's a policy document like that. You get it. My second point is that I have not seen it, and truly, I have not seen it.
2: Neither have I read it anywhere. But my point is that if that was the case, I think between the three of us here would have known that, oh, no, there's a document that says that by 2028, Ghana is going to be
3: fuel sufficient. I can get online and I'll fetch out
2: something.
3: It.
2: So these are the matters I speak to, lest the politicians take us for a ride every now and then because they know the media will discuss it when it goes up, the media will discuss it when it comes down. When it was 17 cities, what did we say? It's gone up, When it was coming down, 9 cities, you're like, ha, ha, ha, ha, 9 cities, now it's like a bottle of beer. You get it? So all we do is that we just glorify ourselves in all these price hikes, price drop, without knowing what holds it for us as a people. Because if we know that we have tasked Edwige Tamaklo to ensure that wherever he's working, the MP, they are supposed to do this, and what's the name? Bauer and co at God, they are doing this. They're supposed to ensure that God gets this. We're supposed to, what's the name? The gentleman at Valco. He's been able to do this. We have been able to do that. Is what I want to hear. That is the story I want to see in the story, in the books, the primary schools. Ghana used to rely on this, but now Ghana is a producer of 2 million barrels of, yes, so it's in our textbooks as a fact. But if it's not there, politicians always take us for a ride.
3: Fair enough. That's Patrice Amegashi. See if they're a bit more in terms of messages this morning.
2: Yeah.
3: Good morning, guys. Yeah. I'm Dominic Afachao from Kokumlimli. What you guys are saying is good, but in Ghana here, the educated people are the ones killing us.
1: Oh.
3: That cracks me up.
2: Yes.
1: Because Patrice says that we don't punish.
2: Yes.
1: We don't punish.
3: That cracked me up. This is Ebenezer inside Lagos. Says that I so much agree with Patrice on the kind of leadership we have or select. It has been so normalized to the extent that we don't care who leads us as long as a person is popular. They come to power without knowing what they are coming to do because we select them based on their popularity. We need to change things. Here, let me make a correction in relation to this, right? See, as we look, we will give politicians grief and we will worry them and we will do it. But see, their vision and all of that, they are committees which are putting together policy documents which becomes the flag bearers manifesto or vision. You understand? So let us start from somewhere. Huh? As a citizen, pick the manifesto. At least that's the working document they promised, they based on and came to you that vote for them. And begin to read and ask yourself if they are doing what they said they would do. That's a start. So the NDC is in power now.
2: Mm.
3: They had a youth manifesto and then they had a manifesto proper.
2: Mm.
3: Let's comb through it. What did they say they were going to do? Are they doing it? That's a starting point, right? Because if you say they don't have any plan when they come, that's not true. They come with a, they sell you an idea. Of course, it's reduced to slogans and say, what were the popular songs from the 2024 even? There was Queen Queen or something. And then, which one was very popular for the NPP? I don't remember. The NPP, for some very strange reason, they never seem to have like, apart from...
1: They had four.
3: That was
1: Four
3: of,
1: like, More to Do More. That one was very popular. This is back in the day.
3: Yeah.
1: Yeah.
3: They don't really have.
2: When it comes to slogans, nobody beats the MPP.
1: Oh, they have a lot.
3: It's true. They were using one of. Yes, they were using one of that. The old CC Fian. But that's not a political song proper, right? We tend to see a lot of the things reduced to just slogans. But there's actually a document they are holding and saying they don't. A lot of the things they say they would do, if you go, it is in the, this obviously some is just said on the campaign platforms, which we still hold them by, right? So if you say they don't come with a plan, I will not agree in entirety.
2: They do not.
3: It's a working.
2: No, document. They do not
3: but,
2: come with a plan.
3: Let's do sports.
2: Yes,
3: let's do sport.
1: Bilishan is
3: here with his waistcoat.
2: May I just say good morning to Kojua Dimensa? He's a head of a data bank. He's a CEO of data bank.
3: Absolutely.
1: Can I ask Bill a question?
3: By all means.
1: Bill, are you getting married today?
4: Am I getting married today?
1: Because you are dressed to the nines. This is somebody's wedding shadow.
4: Hey, Liri. Oh, wow. I didn't know that.
1: Here comes the groom.
2: I'll take it to smoothie. I'll take him to smoothie this morning.
1: Hey.
2: Yeah.
4: Hey.
2: Yeah.
4: Big man.
2: Ultra Street. So, I'll take him to Yeah. He's getting married, so we need to celebrate him.
4: Yeah. Oh, yeah.
3: Because of smoothie, getting
1: Bill,
3: married.
1: The way you are shining this morning, are you sure you don't have a work wife? We're talking about it this morning. Those that come to work on Monday, all guns blazing, laughing, all shining, all 36 teeth.
4: Well, a work wife?
2: Yeah.
4: Is that a thing?
2: There's something hiding somewhere. I'll take it to smoothie too.
1: Hey,
2: we'll go to smoothie.
4: Oh, yeah.
2: And we'll deal with the matter.
4: If
2: we need an arbiter, then we'll take
1: my way now.
3: Let's get into the very latest from the world of sports.

0: 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It's more than two decades of support for Ghana football, backing our national teams and helping grow the game. 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
1: Hello there, good morning and welcome to the sports segment here on 3FM Sunrise. My name is Bill Shen. Let's start off from the local scene where Santokotoko's technical director Stanley Menzo has issued a firm challenge to the club's playing body, asserting that raw athletic talent alone would not be able to guarantee success in modern football. Now, speaking as part of the Porcupine Warriors' ongoing United in Heritage Driven by Excellence campaign, the former Dutch international goalkeeper outlined the cultural shifts required to restore the Kumasi-based giants to the pinnacle of continental football.
2: With quality, what I already said, you need to be a professional. And if you can't be that, because I don't know what, then we have to say, sorry, this is not what we want in the club. This is not what the club stands for. And then you have to, shake hands and say, okay, maybe it's better to go somewhere else. It's hard, but it's never individuals, never private. It's never out of emotions. It's decisions we make out of profession. You know, it's not about me. It's not about the coach. It's about the club. The recruitment must be better than we have.
1: That was Asantekotoko's technical director, Stanley Menzo. Now, Medeam FC's first team assistant coach, Nene Amankwah, emphasized that the team is focused on hitting their tactical targets and correcting defensive mistakes following their 2-2 draw against Ivorian side AFAD Plateau. Now, speaking in his post-match interview after the friendly in Abidjan, Cote d'Ivoire, Amankwah explained that the technical team is progressively building a squad ready for both the domestic league and continental assignments.
3: My impression is very clear, and then we are depending on our objectives that we are here. We are in pre-season normally. We set a target for the team as a coaches. We know what we want, and that is what we are still building on. And it's better now. We are seeing more improvements in the game, especially the games we are playing. The boys are improving. Step by step, we are moving forward. So we are hoping they can do it and they can implement it. It will be better for us for the going up to Africa and then league ahead of us.
1: That was Medeama SC's assistant coach Nana Yao Amankwah. Now, National Sports Authority boss Yan Pofonkra has revealed that Niger has submitted an official request to use the Accra Sports Stadium as their host venue for the upcoming Africa Cup of Nations qualifiers. The request comes as several nations prepare or search for suitable match venues following the Confederation of African Football's strict facility inspection standards across the continent. Now, for confirming the development, the Director General of the NSA disclosed that Ghana is currently weighing multiple stadium hosting obligations ahead of the international break. In addition to Niger's application, several of Ghana's national youth teams are also scheduled to play key competitive fixtures at home.
4: Minimum of 3 stadia, okay, plus training pitches if you're talking about the under-20 tournament next year, 2027. But of course, beyond that, it's an opportunity to upgrade other facilities. And then we have the AFCON qualifiers themselves, which will start at the end of September, October, running into, you know, the second phases next year. But all of this, we must prepare thoroughly. The under-20s, the Olympic team, the Black Meteors, would also want to have their matches in Ghana. Obviously, that shadow is yet to be released by CAF. And then we've had a request from Niger wanting to use Accra as their home venue. We need to look at all of this and work quickly to ensure that we're ready to do the necessary.
1: That was the Director General of the National Sports Authority, who spoke exclusively to Three Sports. That is Yao Ampofo Ankra. Let's do some more women's football, because the Black Queens, the Black Princesses, have set their sights on Poland, where the team and the technical handlers have touched down for the 2026 FIFA Under 20 Women's World Cup. The squad left on Sunday, August 16th, determined to make a mark on the global stage, with assistant coach Joyce Ej outlining a clear objective to guide the team beyond the group stage.
5: Our main objective is that we should be able to qualify from the group stage and then play in the knockout stage. If we all know that the Black Princesses have qualified and played in the World Cup for 7 times, and in all those, they've not been able to leave the group stage and then make it into the knockout stage. And we've been able to put certain things together, prepare the players so well, so that we will be able to make it through the group stage and enter into the knockout stage, and even hopefully qualify for the semifinals.
1: That was the Black Princesses assistant coach Joyce Ejay. It's now time for the WAFCON brief, brought to you by Gold Fields. Now, they are saying for more than 2 decades, Gold Fields Ghana has proudly supported Ghana football, standing behind the Black Stars and now the Black Queens Black Challenge, and then the Women's Premier League, as Ghana's national teams continue to inspire the nation and pursue excellence. Now, Gold Fields remains proud to support the dreams, aspirations and future of Ghana football, empowering through football, Gold Fields creating enduring value beyond mining. So that is a message from Gold Fields. Now, Cameroon claimed their first Women's Africa Cup of Nations crown with a commanding 3-0 victory over Malawi in the final in Rabat in Morocco, completing a remarkable journey from perennial runners-up to continental champions. And before the final, host Morocco settled for fourth place after losing on penalties to Algeria, who secured the bronze medal. Now, we'll be heading to Europe shortly, but before that, let's do some boxing, because John Lai suffered his first ever defeat in professional boxing career, losing to Robledo in a WBA eliminator. Now, my colleague Andrew Sifabamfo was at Bukum and sums it up in the following report, as John Lai suffered a very, very disappointing defeat.
6: So in the end, it was an assertive performance from Argentina's Robledo against Ghana's John Laye in the WBA World Eliminator bout. John Laye started the bout brightly amongst the two boxers, but heading into the further rounds of the bout, his momentum waned, and then the assertiveness was in favor of the Argentine, who completely dominated the Ghanaian and floored him on a couple of occasions, and finally did get his win in the 9th round via disqualification. But here at the Bukum page, the fans who turned up to watch, hundreds of them came here to watch the big screens, and they were disappointed by the performance put up by John Lai.
7: Very, very, very disappointed, because the John Lai I know is not this John Lai. No.
8: Very disappointed, I'm telling you. I know him very well. Very disappointed. The fit is not complete, because from round 2 and 3, he started struggling with the opponent. You see, he's not fit. The fit is not full. He doesn't know where he fight. He's a stubborn fighter. Give and take, give and take. So get that and let it. Get that.
9: Very, very, very bad. This is not a boxer. This is not what you expect from him. He can do better. Very, very disappointed. See, I was not expecting this for him. Like, we will not campaign and sit here and watch it. No! We have better people to go, but we chose you.
10: The fight is, the battle is very, very fair. But one of our boxers in our line, in making mistake, you don't understand. But we want to beg Azerbaijan, don't give up in this fight. We want to give up this thing to train the world. Azerbaijan, we want to. So, how the fight go? Please, you don't know what you are saying.
6: So there you have it. It's a wrap here in Bukum, and fans are not happy with John Lai's performance. And Lai will be hoping to regroup and challenge for more bigger bouts in the near future.
1: Fans definitely not happy with John Lai. Let's go for this quick break and listen to yet another message from Goldfields Ghana.
0: Champions are not made on match day. They are shaped by belief, opportunity, and the support of those who stand beside them every step of the way. As football takes center stage around the world, Goldfields proudly continues its more than two decades of football.
1: Right, so that was a message from Goldfields. Let's cross borders now, where Arsenal have kicked off their new campaign in style, defeating Manchester City by 3-0 to lift the Community Shield. The Gunners once again got the better of Enzo Maresca's side, putting on a dominant display to claim their first piece of silverware of the season. Now, City boss Enzo Maresca says his side were undone by conceding an early goal.
11: Absolutely, the result is not the one we hope. For sure, the goal we concede after 30 seconds, you know, affect the game. But the reaction after the goal, I think, was good. First half, before they scored the second one, we had 3-4 chances to score and to draw the game. And again, unfortunately, then we conceded the second one. But yeah, now it's a defeat that hurt us, but it's just the beginning.
1: So that was a message there from Enzo Maresca, who is the current Manchester City boss. Meanwhile, his opposite number, Mikel Arteta, was delighted with his side display and convincing victory.
12: Well, a really, really good performance so early in the season to play at the level that we've done it and to show the desire that we showed in every action. I was really impressed, really. I said to them, I really enjoyed watching them play. Pushing each other every single day, and with the squad that we have, with the ambition that we have at the club, that's when it's going to maintain the fire, the elevate, the level at the demand daily. If we do that, I'm sure we will be very, very competitive.
1: So that was Mikel Arteta, who is the head coach of Arsenal. Let's go for this quick break once again and listen to Goldfields Ghana.
0: Champions are not made on match day. They are shaped by belief, opportunity, and the support of those who stand beside them every step of the way. As football takes center stage around the world, Goldfields proudly continues its more than two decades of support for Ghana football, backing our national teams and helping grow the game. Goldfields, creating enduring value beyond mining.
1: Yes, so Ghana's recently ended WAFCON campaign was proudly powered by Goldfields Ghana. Now, Ghanaian forward Prince Edu Kwapena was on target as Victoria Pleasant secured a thrilling 3-2 victory over FC Zlin in the Czech First League at the Stadion Mesta Plzeň. Edu's goal contribution, he contributed to an entertaining win that gives Plzeň added confidence ahead of the upcoming Europa League qualifiers. The Ghanaian says the result is a timely boost for the team as they prepare for the European challenge.
13: Thank you very much. I feel so happy because it has been a long time we have felt like this. And we will thank the fans and everybody who supported the top moment. So we thank them. They should keep on supporting us. I think we will bring the best out of us. Yeah, it's very necessary because of Europa League. We have to get our confidence to get back to them. Yeah.
1: That was Ghanaian forward Prince Edu Kwapena speaking. Bringing an end to sport here on Sunrise on 3FM 92.7. My name is Bill Ishen. We'll see you same time tomorrow with more updates from the world of sports. But until then, do have a great morning.

0: Time check. It is 16 minutes past the hour of 8. You're still locked in live right here on 3FM Sunrise on 3FM 92.7. It's a glorious Monday morning. DJ Phil on the ones and twos. And this is how we make sure you have an energetic, well-informed week. We're very grateful that you decided to start your day with us. DJ Phil, how did you know I was about to talk about love? I will miss me, don't know. Well, love is in the air. This Saturday, at the Movenpick Ambassador Hotel. And they're hosting an unforgettable romantic dinner night. Oh la la. They're giving 3 lucky couples the chance to experience it absolutely for free. When was the last time, Patrice, you did something beautiful for your loved one? When was the last time that you showed your loved one pure romance?
1: I don't have one.
0: Oh, yes.
1: Unfortunately, I don't.
0: The love is in the air. You close your nose. How can you experience the love? Open your nose and smell it.
1: It's beautiful.
0: Well, Movenpick Ambassador Hotel can make your romantic dreams come true this Saturday. You've just got to give them a call and tell them in 30 seconds or less why your partner deserves a special night out. And share your sweetest love story. In fact, today is my sweetheart's birthday. Papa, it's your birthday today. But we'll get to that later. Let's talk about the Movenpick Hotel. Well, they're saying that their favorite 3 entries will each win an exclusive invitation to this luxurious dining experience. Make sure you don't miss out. Give them a call, all right? Tell them you heard Helen talking about it this morning. The requirement, very simple, in 30 seconds or less. Share your sweet love story and enjoy a luxurious dining experience. Should I share my sweet love story?
1: Yeah, you got to.
0: You stay with us. Make sure you stay with us up until 10 a.m. this morning. I will share my own sweet love story. 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EduPAC, no stress, no wahala. And also a reminder that 3FM told you Ghana 2026 is upon us. And this year we're doing it bigger and better. It's even more exciting. It's two whole days of epic riding. This year we're going from Accra to Kwewu, from Kwewu to Kumasi. It's a ride of passion and epic stamina. Do you have what it takes? We're telling you more about 3FM Told You Ghana, of course, as the day unfolds. How far can you go? 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Ride the rhythm, discover Ghana. After 8, as the time reads in the studio. And we're about to get into the meat of the matter. Patrice and Mawin are still in studio with me. Gentlemen, I'm sure you noted over the weekend some chicken licking events. Have you ever read that story? Chicken licking went to call Goosey Lucy, Ducky Lucky, all his friends.
2: I'm lost.
0: You've never read the story of Chikiliki said the sky was falling down. So he had to gather all the crew so that they could, you know, go and hide before the sky fell down. So he went to call.
2: Perhaps I've forgotten.
0: You've forgotten this one. Chikiliki went to call.
1: When he met Chikiliki,
0: Daklak, Lucy Lucy, all the friends.
2: I think I may have read that story.
0: Eventually, the sky didn't fall down. But it nearly fell down this weekend because Chikiliki Licky went to call Kwabna, Kosia, Sarah, Menu, Mawena, Patrice.
1: But I got
0: for an epic
1: hungry
0: deal. You know what? For the uninitiated, I'm talking about the epic promotion that was advertised in lieu of KFC's 15 years, you know, on our shores.
1: Yeah.
0: So they were offering a 15 city.

0: Therefore, you saw the margin. Some of the people were getting zero. He had about 221. The closest to him had about 44 or so. So that should tell you that he's not a small force in the region there. He's a big force.
1: Right.
0: And this has nothing to do with Dr. Bomia. I gave indication that his spokesperson, Dr. Gidonbuaku, was in Ashanti region campaigning for Kuka. If there are other elements close to the flag bearer who were also campaigning for Kuku, it doesn't show how they got disaffection. It shows that, yes, there is a free will for everyone to campaign. And it goes to defeat what Doc mentioned, that electing from the top-down approach will present the MPP with a tyrant as leader. How we have people close to the flag bearer choosing who they want to support for the regional election. I'm sure same is being applied in the national election. How does that give indication that we've elected a tyrant as democratically elected a tyrant as a flag bearer? Some of these things we shouldn't be making this point.
1: Prosper. Helen, you had wanted to come in briefly before I go to.
2: Almost changed my mind, but I just wanted to say, in terms of broadening the scope of the conversation, I don't think it's too far fetched for us to talk about, you know, what might transpire in 2028.
1: Because I mean, this is all in relation to what happened to that.
2: We know that you're putting these measures in place as a party to lace your boots towards 2028. So I didn't think it was too far-fetched for us to bring some of these elements in. By all means, rebuttals are allowed.
0: That's fair. That's fair. If you look at the individuals that have been elected. Mm. If you have to look at that, you need to look at the individuals that have been elected. Some of the people who have been elected, you know, who government positions.
1: Mm.
0: Kuka, for instance, wasn't an appointee of the previous government. So if you had to measure Kuka, what are you going to measure him with? You measure Kuka with a different yardstick, and when you go to another region, you're going to measure someone with another yardstick. It doesn't hold. If you are to look at a regional election, you are measuring everyone. There should be the same standard for measurement. And measure Kuka by a different standard. They want to measure another one by a different standard. You are looking at Okobo and you say he was a former deputy minister. Because he was a former deputy minister, he was a former MP, his measurement should be different as against that of Kuka, as against that of Abronye. No, it shouldn't be fair. When we are measuring someone, the standard of measurement should be the same across the region.
1: Right.
0: That's what I have to say.
1: Fair. Doc, I'm going to come to you because we're almost out of time in reacting to a fair few of the things. And then, because this will be a contest between the NPP and the NDC more often than or the other political parties. But hey, if the trajectory of the Fourth Republic is anything to go by, we know that it always comes down to the two of you.
3: I just want to have a reaffirmation from him, whether he thinks that I'm ignorant of what I'm saying. I want to let him know that experience also counts. And he's too jittery and passionate about politics, the words of politics that he feels that people should support every single thing that MPP does is okay. That is not how politics work, with my experience. He's a young man. That is not how it works.
1: Honest, when you were talking, I didn't interrupt. Let me tell you, experience has shown
3: that before we even do analysis, there should be a standpoint where you can make references to certain issues. If you don't know, I'm telling you, you cannot say that I'm ignorant. If I'm ignorant, the great party NDC will not put me on this show. I want to let you know.
0: That's ignorance.
3: And
0: I said to feed his ignorance on that particular subject.
3: Please,
0: you
3: keep quiet.
1: That's fair.
3: You are temperamental, and I'm giving it back to you what you were saying.
1: We've had the microphones are off, right? We've had a very healthy conversation up until now. In fairness, he didn't speak in fairness. Look, the microphone is off. I'm trying to just make a point that, in fairness, he didn't call you ignorant. He was speaking and says to feed
4: feed on ignorance.
1: Yes. Oh, no, so
4: I just said feed on ignorance. I said to feed on ignorance.
1: So
4: on
1: so you can react to that in fairness, yeah, right? But I just want us to do this very nicely because we started very well, so that we can all end. So you have the floor,
5: Doc. I have I spoken badly about? No, you.

0: NPP.
1: No, I'm just saying, let's
0: I was making my point. And the listeners are listening. You understand? You cannot stop me from making a reference. That is what I want him to know. Well, I will say that these are internal elections. I completely have stated here that we are ever prepared in 2028. Whatever technical or strategic means they have used, the NDC will win 2028 election. That's all.
1: Briefly, that's why it ends.
2: Yeah, if I may. No, if I may. You see, I don't like the situation where you may want to police someone that a person is young. This whole thing about you are young, you don't do politics like that, it's very, very offensive. It's very, very offensive because you believe NDC has elected you, you've been doing politics over 30 years. MP has also appointed me to come and sit on this show. If you believe you are too old as Methuselah, I'm also very young to come and sit on this show. Some of these things you shouldn't be doing. No, but I'm just saying, I need to emphasize.
1: If he makes that point, no, I mean, the response should not come in that
2: way. But for you to say that because I'm young and some of these things, it doesn't help. It doesn't help.
1: And that's a fair point. That's a fair point to make.
2: And also, did you say once
1: you are both on the platform, you are of equal
2: standing, and you can speak to matters of that. I appreciate you both for coming.
1: And Dr. Julius Kata is a member of the NDC's National Communications Team. He joined us in studio this morning as we discussed very important matters in relation to society. And then Prosper Nati as well, a member of the NPP's National Communications Team.
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0: Let's do quick birthdays before we run out of the studio. There's a special, special one from Helen. That one doesn't have a picture.
1: It doesn't so have we'll a start, picture. We'll Don't worry. One. Happy, happy, happy, happy, happy, happy birthday to my sweetheart. Today's my sweetheart's birthday, Papa Di Papa. Happy, happy, happy.
0: So is the name you have for him, Papa Di Papa?
1: Yes, a.k.a. Bode. Ogba Ami Free Body. That's also another nickname. That we have for Papa Di Papa. Elam, today is your birthday. Wishing you a fantastic...
0: I see Janet sneaking in. Janet sneaking in and doing a thing or two.
1: There's no picture. Happy, happy birthday to you. We're wishing you long life and prosperity. We're so grateful to have you in our lives. Happy, happy, happy, happy, happy birthday.
0: Absolutely.
1: To you, Ogba Ami Free Body.
0: Happy birthday to you as well from all of us. And thank you very much for being a sweetheart to Helen Apiampofo as well. We'll get into some others for you. A happy birthday to Daniel Kweku Emisa. May the good Lord bless you. May the lines fall favorably for you as well every day of the week as you continue in your light. Happy, happy birthday to you, Daniel Kweku Emisa. This one is not a birthday. I think she celebrated her birthday a week ago, but... fortuitous, right? You celebrate your birthday and then you're getting your master's degree as well in the same week. And so a huge congratulations to Mariette Bole Okwan on your graduation just Saturday. Your family is proud. We're all proud of you. A huge congratulations to you as well for the achievement from over the weekend. To a bit more in terms of birthdays now, a belated birthday to Kwesi Opokuedusa Ajiman Redu. Happy, happy birthday, sir, from Akosia, myself, and a host of other persons, your loved ones. Happy, happy, belated birthday to you as well. Then a happy birthday to Wedaga, the third runner-up GMB 2021.
1: Oh, beautiful.
0: Absolutely lovely, right? Lovely.
1: I like her frontal.
0: Yeah. Happy birthday to you, Wedaga. May the Lord continue to bless you in ways beyond human understanding. We're so proud of you from all of us here at Media General. A happy birthday as well to Hotkosan Reverend Emmanuel Atukwe Fio, a.k.a. Papa Shango. Hey. The name, they come in leaps and bounds. Papa Shango, happy, happy birthday to you as well. Wow. And then the final one, Master Ray. Happy birthday.
1: Hey,
0: it's a belated birthday to... No, it was yesterday. I think it was yesterday.
1: Please check the ads.
0: AirWatch,
1: check the ads.
0: We've cleared everything. AirWatch manager. Osofu Ray.
1: Hey.
0: Happy birthday, Master Ray, or Sofu Ray, all of the Rays, he's our Ray. Happy, happy birthday to you, AirWatch manager here at 3FM. We appreciate you so much. May this new year bring endless joy and blessings from all of us here at 3FM. We'll play the ads, we'll read the LPMs, we'll do everything as you ask us to, Master Ray. Happy, happy birthday to you. That's our show for you today. Myself, Helen Apiampofo, Patrice Amegashi, Fred Okunzo Tiani, Christabel Success Treve, One Lord Amwabeng on the socials, and as always, DJ Phil on the ones and twos. We're back again, God willing, tomorrow with another exciting edition. Many thanks for being a part of today's show.

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1: It's now time for the news update here on 3FM 92.7. I am Enyunam Haliga. Coming up this morning, the Chief Executive Officer of the Driver and Vehicle Licensing Authority, Julius Nikwe-Kote, has reviewed widespread irregularities at some private vehicle testing stations, including the issuance of roadworthy certificates to vehicles that have not gone physical inspection. Now, speaking on TV3's Hot Issues, he vowed to shut down more stations as such.
2: And now that we are all seeing the bad effects of cars that are not road-ready being on our roads, what we are seeing now, I think the public will be in support when we start taking them off the streets. Ghana Standard Board has done something that is very good. I think on the 1st of October, cars that are beyond 15 years are not going to come into the country anymore.
1: Mm-hmm.
2: The ones that are already in the country and they are not road-ready too, the DVLA must deploy strategies to take them off the roads. I think our compliance guys must go back to the road. If they are PVTS that have issued roadworthiness to cars, and we see the cars and they are beyond, and they are not cars that are good to be on our roads, we'll investigate and know where the PVTS is from, and we'll close it down.
1: Meanwhile, from October 1, vehicles more than 15 years old will be prohibited from importation that, according to the Ghana Standards Authority, used vehicle importers in Ghana will have to make important changes to how they source and ship vehicles from the said date. Under the new rules, importers, distributors and dealers will have to ensure that vehicles meet the Ghanaian standard before they are shipped to the country, rather than waiting until the vehicles arrive at the ports. Now, away from that, the Minister for Interior, Murtaza Mohamed Mubarak, and the Inspector General of Police, Christian Tetteyonu, have engaged the governing body of the National Muslim Conference of Ghana as part of efforts to ease religious tensions and safeguard Ghana's peace. The engagement comes after the arrest of an imam and a Christian cleric over an alleged inflammatory and offensive comment concerning Islam, which sparked widespread concern about the potential impact on interfaith relations.
3: First, we are here today to thank you, especially our father, His Eminence, the National Chief Imam, to sincerely thank him and thank all our imams and thank the community very well for the display of maturity. That statement from our National Chief Imam condemning the utterance of that imam was a significant component of dousing the fire.
1: That was the Minister for Interior, Murtaza Mohamed Mubarak, there. And that's how we end the news update here on 3FM 92.7. For more news, please check our website at 3news.com. I am Enyunam Haliga AJ. Comes your way for 3Lounge.

0: 2 days, 3 regions. 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
1: When malaria strikes your home, it strikes everything. 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

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My name is AJ Akwako Sapon. It's always a pleasure being on the Best Mid Morning Show in the capital and beyond, bringing you good music, good talk, and everything else in between. Shout out to the wonderful Asirwa, who's been holding it down as I'm fighting for my life. And writing a few papers. But yeah, we're back. Trying to figure. Oh, and Helen also on Funky Friday. I miss not being here on Funky Friday. Like, I'm like, oh my gosh, the one thing I really want to do is be here. But unfortunately, alas, I couldn't make it. But after this week, everything will go back to normal. After this week. Kaish. You know, there's a certain joy when all you can do is wait for a specific day. Like, I know by Tuesday, because I have a few papers to submit before Monday. By Tuesday, you know that, I'm back. Right now, I can't. And you see, there's a little guilt here. So what I've been doing is, whenever I have to eat, is the time that I sort of decompress and de-stress. And then I try and, like, not learn, and I watch something random either on TikTok or on Netflix. But I feel so guilty when I'm doing that. Like, there's a certain level of guilt you feel when you know you should be learning, but you're watching TV. I can't wait to drop that, because I want to be able to watch whatever I want to watch shamelessly. I'm going through it, guys. I'm going through it. If you're praying, say a prayer for me, because yeah, accountability is a hard thing to do when you, let's leave it here. When you've been playing trance for most of the semester. But it go be. Anywho, if you want to get interactive with us, please send us a message 0532200927. That's 0532200927. How was your weekend? Share a message with us. Let us know. I'd love to hear from you how your weekend was. On Saturday, Stoneboy did something absolutely phenomenal. Very highly patronized show at the O2 Wembley, I believe. O2 Arena Wembley. So, no, there's the O2 and there's the O2 Arena. So the O2 Arena was very lovely, patronized. People came through, people enjoyed, people had a great time. I think he brought on a lot of surprise acts. I saw Tiwa Savage. I saw Pato Ranking. I saw Mr. P, I think. I'm not sure who else was there. If give me the rundown of it. Give me the rundown. Tell me who you enjoyed where. And I'll be more than happy to read out your messages on the show. Again, the WhatsApp number is 0532-200927. Now, I'll be having an amazing conversation in this hour with a phenomenal group of young individuals. So last week on the 12th of August was International Youth Day. But the entire month of August is termed International Youth Month. Now, as we're focused on young people doing exciting things, Stoneboy is selling out arenas. Who else is doing exciting things? Sarkodie is on his way to selling out the actual O2, which is next year, right? He did the Royal Albert Hall. Royal Albert Hall earlier in March, and next year he's doing the O2 for the first time. We have so that's not the O2, it's the OVO Arena Wembley, and not the, so there's the O2 Arena, there's the O2, and there's the OVO Arena. So Stoneboy did the OVO Arena. Also, I think MOG Music is doing OVO Arena this weekend as well, or this week or something of that sort. I know he's a week after Stoneboy's show, so that should be exciting to see how well the UK community will also pull up for gospel artists as well. Black Sheriff played at the the Crystal Park Bowl. I live near Crystal Park, so Crystal Palace, sorry. So it's actually, when I say I live there, I mean when I'm in the UK, I live around there. So it was actually very exciting to see the Crystal Palace Bowl, which is like a park. So it was very nice to see. It was thousands and thousands. I always thought that my cousins were there. Like, it had everybody out
in that area, that south South London area, going towards it. So it was very exciting to see. Now, as well, and that's even on the music front. On the governance front, we have so many young people leading sectors and doing exceptionally well. They're letting us know that actually when you put young people in charge, you see better results than even the older people. And the issue of governance and in politics, they're doing exceptionally well. And the issue of education, we have so many young people doing amazing things. I know that there's a number of young people about to be called to the bar in the next few weeks, so that's exciting to see. But yeah, all around, young people are doing wonderful things, and it's exciting to celebrate that. So today on the show, we'll be talking about young people, what they're doing, how young people can amplify their voices more, whether in governance, whether in the arts, whether in education, whether in industry, and most importantly, how we can also help in amplifying those voices. So encouraging you to get interactive today. 0532 200927. If you want to celebrate a particular young person doing something exceptional, how about you send us a message? 0532 200927. You want to celebrate a young person in your office, in your workplace, doing something exceptional, just send us a message and we're more than happy to celebrate them right here on the show. So while on young people doing great things, I will start it off with a bit of a Stone Boy playlist, because it was exceptional what he did, and we look forward to even more wonderful exploits such as that. I'm a little pained that the Shatterfest didn't go on as scheduled, and I look forward to it happening on a later date, hopefully, and for us to also showcase that side as well, like a large park, thousands of people just celebrating great Ghanaian music. Anywho, getting into Stone Boy's Therapy, now playing on 3 Lounge.

and it's been much more difficult.

0: Yes, Stone Boy Journey in the background. And he's had a long journey getting to the exploits that he's got into now, having a very well-patronized show in the UK, amongst many others. Young people are doing exciting things all across the world who are of Ghanaian origin. Now, we're about to have a conversation about young people, how they can get their voices heard, the things that can do to be able to partake, the options available to them, how they can maximize opportunities, and most importantly, what it means to gather as young people. Joining me now, we have the president of the Ghana Youth Federation, Sharif Ghali, and as well Ibrahim Issa, who's a communications officer, also with the Ghana Youth Federation. Gentlemen, welcome, welcome, welcome. Pleasure to have you in the studios. How are we feeling?
1: We are doing good.
0: We're glad to hear.
1: Happy to meet you.
0: Pleasure to meet you. President of the Ghana Youth Federation. It sounds very, very important. What is the Ghana Youth Federation, really, for those that don't know?
1: Thank you very much and good morning to your listeners and viewers online. The Ghana Youth Federation is the official mouthpiece of youth groups in Ghana.
0: Mm.
1: Yes, it was formed by statute of parliament, or somebody who say act of parliament.
0: Okay.
1: You know, over the years, we have always had the National Youth Authority. We've always had all of those agencies, but there was no independent non-political voice representing the youth. So the framers of the Act 939, that is 2016 of the NYA, realized that there was a need for the youth to have their own independent voice so that when they want to speak to power, they speak to power devoid of who has appointed our leader and all of that. And so it was created as part of the Act 939 in 2016. Unfortunately, we couldn't get it set up. There were a lot of trials. You know, a new thing has to come out with, come with those things. But God being so great, that His Excellency, the current president, promised in his youth manifesto that he was going to get it set up. And so for us as youth workers, when we heard that, and actually we pushed that, we felt that was the way through. And when they got power in 2025, they did that in August. I think we are 1 year now.
0: Oh, congratulations.
1: The Minister of Youth, Honorable George Opariado, represented the president to inaugurate the Federation. And I and my leadership has been acting. And our role is to make sure the Federation is formed across Ghana. And
0: I like that.
1: We started with Eastern Region. We launched the Regional Federation. The Regional Federation also launched the Districts one. And we'll be doing other regions to get the Federation set up. So largely that is the Federation to speak on behalf of the youth, to ensure that we speak in one voice. We've had scattered voice for a very long time. Every young person is talking and nobody listens to them. But this time around, we have one voice that can speak to the youth, devoid of politics, where you come from, all of those things. That's
0: like
1: the Ghana
0: that.
1: Youth Federation.
0: Now, what is... As someone who leads the Ghana Youth Federation, I'm sure you get a compilation of a lot of the issues that the youth voice out. What in the last year have been the biggest ones that you've identified?
1: I think the one thing is the participation in governance. A lot of times young people are brought to the table to only talk, but when they even talk, their voices or what they say are not taken into action. And so it has been more or less like a lip service that, okay, we have created a table for the young people. The young people walk in that room, they talk, and then nothing happens. And so we are seeing that instead of youth being part of governance and just being on the table, let what they say become action. So we are moving from just participation to action. Let the young people lead. Let the young people come up with the ideas and lead. If they make the mistakes, we'll correct them. That has been one. The other thing too has been youth unemployment. And we are all battling with it. 12.8% according to GSS release on 28th of July this year. That and the burden falls on young people between 15 and 35 years. So what can we do practically to create jobs, sustainable jobs, well-paying jobs for young people? Because you see a young person in secondary Takoradi that has graduated, have sent out of 50 applications, not even a rejection note. And so the disappointment is wearing on the young person. And I would be honest with you, some of them feel like I'm giving up in my own country, even though it's

0: shouldn't, it should be the last one. But if a young person wake up without anything in their stomach, they think of what to eat before they can even think of innovation. And so our thinking have never been straight. But we want the young people to innovate. We want the young people to come up with good ideas. How can an empty stomach think? And it's quite difficult. So these are maybe a few. My communication officer will
1: I'll bring Ibrahim into the conversation now, because what does having a voice in your country mean to you, not only personally, but also as the communications officer for the Federation?
2: Okay, so good morning to our listeners and good morning to you. For us at the Federation, when you talk about young people having a voice, it means that the young people taking charge on the issue that bothers their life, they having the capacity to be able to initiate what they think best will fit into their life and being the instrument of their development as far as their life is concerned. What we've experienced over the years has been, like what my president was saying, where oftentimes young people are only invited to participate.
1: True.
2: With the assumption that, look, we are solving their problem. Yes, we are tackling their needs. But they've never been given the real opportunity to be the architects, you know, to design their own solution to their problems. And you know, all over the world, there have not been any single program that has succeeded being designed for someone. Allow the people. And that's what we believe voice of the youth means, giving them the instrument to be able to design their own solution for their life.
1: I like that. Now, I'm posing this one to both of you. If you had a chance to change or create a rule or a law for a young person in your community or in the country, which one will it be? Or what will it be?
0: For me, it would be, I wouldn't say a controversial one, but it's something that Ghana may have to bite the pen to come to understand. That rule would be to set up a National Youth Development Fund. Because all the agencies we have representing the youth, even including the recently created youth ministry, one thing that they have all lacked, and this is not just this government, all the government, no matter the color, has been funding. And you see, when you create a youth vehicle without funding, it's just like you buy a car, no fuel, the car will be there. And so you created a very good ministry, and there is no fuel to engine the ministry to deliver. And so I would create what I call the Youth Development Fund, and this is how we are going to do it. We have seen how the DACF was created in the 1992 Act 252 that says that 5% of all revenue goes to DAC. It's automatic. So whether the finance minister is in his generous mood or not, that fund works. And that's why DACF has outlived all government. The same thing I'll do to the National Youth Development Fund. At least 2% of our national revenue goes for youth development. This would ensure that agencies under the Ministry of Youth Development have some sustainable funding source to be able to develop the youth. And this would be one thing that I will not falter at all. I will make sure it works, because it is the underpinning reason why youth development in Ghana has been a lip service. Politicians use the young people how they want to get them to do what they want, because a young person is not doing anything. You saw what happens with the KFC promotion, and people are calling it reckless and what. I did not see that. I see a young person who is not necessarily angry or looking for food. You see the feeling that I'm also able to buy KFC.
1: Yes.
0: That is
1: and
0: what
1: I think
0: saw.
1: That's what people don't understand. For some people, they don't get the chance or the means to buy it at 30 or 40 cedis.
0: So now,
1: so the pride it comes, and at least the feeling that I can buy it myself and I can eat it myself. It's something
0: I
1: you can't take away from
0: somebody
1: people.
0: That 15 cedis can buy chicken and kinky somewhere.
1: Yes, but I won't go for that. But I want to get the status of KFC.
0: And you see, we should communicate to our leaders and our country that it's not that the young people want to disgrade themselves just because of 15 cedis. They wanted to also have the feel you and I have when we are able to afford KFC on a regular. This is what the young people went there for. And if a young person is doing well, do you think they will go and fight just for 15 cedis promo? No, they will buy any amount. It is because most of our people have nothing in there. So I will set up that law to ensure that there is constant funding for youth development.
1: Okay, and I'll come back to what that funding should cater for, but I'll come back to you on that. But Ibrahim, if you could institute either a law or change a law for the young people in this country, which one would it be?
2: I think I also go for what funding has been the challenge, you know. And you'd see that recently, I think last year, the president launched funding for Mahama Care. What was it about? It's because the president has seen a need that, look, people get sick, they're unable to pay the bills, mm. and they die from it. But let's pick the numbers.
1: Yeah.
2: Let's look, what is the total number we are looking at? Mm. The data shows we are not doing more than 1 million. But let's look at the numbers with the youths.
1: Hmm.
2: It is the highest percentage of the country. So that threat to your national security far away any other threat.
1: That's true.
2: And for that matter, you need to deal with it, you know, with that seriousness. So a dedicated funding is key. You could call it, a tax.
1: Mm.
2: Ensure that there's
1: Ghanaians regular, run away from a tax, right?
2: You know, yes, you could call it a tax. You could call it anything.
1: We don't like
2: you
1: to hear
2: call,
1: tax.
2: You know, of course, whether we want to hear it or not, you know, they are taxing us in any way every
1: that's
2: day,
1: true, yeah.
2: right? So maybe we can say, look, part of the money going to get fund, right? The get fund levy. Can we cap maybe 0.2 out of it dedicated to a youth development fund
1: mm.
2: so that any given time there's adequate funding? Because the young people, you know what, they innovate.
1: Mm.
2: They have, you know, ideas.
1: Mm.
2: They have solutions.
1: Mm.
2: But look, you walk into a bank, you want to access loan to even start your business, and they're asking for collateral of, bigger than your whole family could put together.
1: Sure.
2: They're asking you for a bank statement. There is all sort of kinds of things, right? So our banking system itself is not designed for young people.
1: It's
2: our structures are not designed for young people. So there's the need for us to have a funding, dedicated funding. So I'll go for a funding as, you know, a law
1: mm.
2: for the youth, because that is what will help deal with the youth problem.
1: I like that. Now, when the funding comes,
2: mm.
1: and you haven't heard some of the ideas of the young people, mm. where do you think primarily the dedication of the funding should go towards?
0: Thank you. I think we all know the deficit we face. One is leadership.
1: Mm.
0: We will need funding to be able to build leadership institutions to train the young people.
1: Mm.
0: AJ, if they ask you now who you think should take over Ghana, you may be thinking of the popular names. What about the young people that are doing well that nobody knows about?
1: Mm.
0: See, we have a country where young person who is the loudest in the room become the known one, and everybody thinks that he's cut for it, and we go for it, and later we feel like, well, this is not what we're thinking. So we need to be deliberate in building leadership, serious mentorship.
1: Mm.
0: That is what we need. It's not just Ghana, Africa. And so I would build, or that money should go into building more youth leadership training centers mm. and finance youth mentorship.
1: Not technical training. At least with that one, when you come out, you can get jobs easily.
0: I will get to that, because I'm looking at the deficits we have as a country
1: okay.
0: and where the money will go to. The next one would be entrepreneurship.
1: Mm.
0: You see, we are training people in a lot of humanitarian courses and all of that. Most of our young people are unemployed today because maybe the skill they learn, you know, I'm not to say any other courses, but the skills they learn have no place in our contemporary life. So we are going to make sure that those young people who have skill set that can transcend into entrepreneurship, we give them the needed funding. Then to your point, CTVET or TVET. TVET would be the go-to area. This government did something that I'm happy about, but unfortunately this year doesn't look like it will be successful at all. Last year they said they trained about 14,000 young people in TVET under the national apprenticeship. That a national apprenticeship, I think that it should become a statutory body
1: mm.
0: that will run national apprenticeship program, ensuring that the young people have a skill.
1: Mm.
0: Apart from everything you have, AG, you have a skill, you can sit here and present. What other skills? Maybe you know how to do hair. If today, with all due respect, 3FM is not paying you as you want, you can go and open your saloon.
1: No?
0: You understand?
1: Mm.
0: So every young person should have at least two skills in mm. their hand. If I said I'm a lawyer, lawyers should learn how to do carpentry. I'm being honest with you. They should learn how to do barbering, because mm. that is one of the professions that produce more unemployed young people,
1: mm.
0: if you care to know. So there should be that every young person, it will be mandatory. We would make sure that every young person in Ghana have two skills. Have your book skill, then have a technical skill.
1: I like that. Okay.
0: In the event the book skill, the degree, the master's in whatever is not helping you, you can always go back to that other skill. These are the few things. There are a lot in the UTECO ecosystem as a deficit that we face. But giving this funding, this is what I will push it. Entrepreneurship, already we have them doing a Jumaura. Let's push in more money there, train the youth in business, give them funding to start and create sustainable business. Management, especially when it comes to the leadership, let's train our young people. And TVET, let's invest in it seriously, especially using the National Apprenticeship Program.
1: Now, let me pose this question to both of you. Social media. Social media has largely become, beyond something that influences the youth, something that is also, some perceive as slowly eroding a lot of moral standards in the young people. Reason being, beyond the things we're seeing, beyond the glorification of wealth and status that has become like a major thing on social media, also, it seems to give people interesting ideas on what, like not necessarily realistic ideas. Everyone seems to be looking for fast money, quick lifestyle. Why do I have to wait 10 years for something? I need to get it in 5 months. And that's something that I was on an event recently, and someone, a young person, got up and said, yeah, she doesn't understand why something that takes people 20 years, she has to, I mean, social media and the rest should make it faster for her. And this was her phrase, something that takes 20 years, I should be able to do it in 5 months. And that was literally her mindset. That's what she thinks. I think, well, I think now you don't have to struggle the way people struggled. Absolutely. Things need to be easier. Things need to be faster. If you are still struggling, like how your parents struggled, and or struggling to get something done the way we struggle back in the day, then there's a problem. But things shouldn't also be so quick to get done. Where are your stands, and how is the Federation working towards this?
0: Well, let me pick it before my communication officer comes in. You see, you've said it right. Anything that comes quick goes quick. The reality is that whether we like it or not, we are in the digital age, and it's even going to get more bigger, more connected globally. But then what we have realized, and you've mentioned it, that technology, how it has outpaced our human dignity, where we do things we don't even care. I can just go online and give it to AJ for because I don't like AJ, or because she speaks good English. Those reasons, because data is cheap and now mobile phone is even cheaper. So the point is that this is where I talk about we bringing back that leadership and patriotism. You see, social media shouldn't outweigh our morals, no matter what it is. We should still teach our young people that no matter where you are, if you think nobody's watching you, you still have something to defend, which is the Ghanaian moral, which is that we are respectful, which is that we take our time, which is that, yes, we have to be patient for the good things to happen. Now, back to that, your question of especially that lady that thinks that 5 months, I should be able to make it just like somebody used to enter. That is true. Social media, let me not say social media, technology itself, that is what it has come to solve. What our fathers use 1 year, 10 years to get, we can use lesser than that. But the problem is that are you able to get there and keep it like they did?
1: Sure.
0: There's a difference between you being able to arrive at your destination and understanding what it takes to stay in there. So you can become successful today, but the next day, all the money is gone because you lack what is called the discipline in the management. And so in as much as technology brings the good and the bad side, I think that our mind should be going towards the good side. We have seen a lot of young people that are making money from content. You know, Nigeria, you see what the young people are doing, building houses, even though people claim it's not from the content. But some of them, they are making their content and getting ambassadorial deals and making money. How can we train our young people to go into that? Because I believe, and I'm saying it here, that in the next 10 years, that content creator sector, economic development, whatever they call it, is going to be the one leading. Because all of us, it may be difficult for you to even get us to come and sit here, because I'm being frank with you, I would prefer to go on TikTok, to go live, to talk about whatever I have. And so we need to start thinking, look at the positive of technology, adopt those ones, and take it back to where the primary schools. So we start building the young person to understand that if you have access to technology does not mean that you should forget your morals. So from there, we should be trained from there. And whilst that is done, what we also need to do as a nation, with all honesty, AG, is to cap the usage of social media.
1: Cap it?
0: Yeah, some countries say that if you are 16 years and below, you shouldn't have access. And they are doing that. I am not saying that 16 years shouldn't use internet. There should be a limitation. We have left that on to parents. AJ, you and I may have disappointed our children. I have. I don't know about you. Yes, we may have disappointed them because we don't do the writing. Me, when my child comes close to me, I collect iPad.
1: In this
0: whatever
1: school,
0: they
1: yeah.
0: are doing, let them, because I want my peace on. But that is not right. Mm. So I think that if we can get a policy to say that at least 18 years or 16, these are the sites. No, it's true. Some judge mentioned it and people were against it. We should use your Ghana card to access certain website.
1: I think maybe before 13, yes. Before 13, there's certain websites you shouldn't get access to or certain apps that you shouldn't get access to.
0: But the reason is that I think every other, you see, the thing called AI.
1: Mm-hmm.
0: AI is making us very lazy in thinking. Imagine a generation where a doctor with first class or distinction only use AI to learn, and you are sick. Will you go to that hospital? So there should be a limitation. Mm. Now, for at the moment, everything is open. A young person can just pick. My son will pick my phone before he realized he went to ChatGPT and was asking ChatGPT, how can a 35 year or 40 year old man work in Canada and make dollars? Because he want me to go and work there. And I went through, I'm like, what about this guy? So every now and then, this young boy, he's 10 years old. Anytime I come, give me your phone. Then when I give, not knowing he does his homework with ChatGPT.
1: Wow.
0: Yes, I'm being honest with you.
1: That's insane.
0: I'm like, no, so I saw when I, you know, ChatGPT,
1: yeah, you go
0: because
1: through
0: of
1: your,
0: the history. I looked, I said, I didn't do this. Then I saw that he was what he has been doing. So, you see, if we are not serious, technology is good, but if we don't put certain measures somewhere, I think it will not help us, especially in Africa. Now that everybody thinks, and for me, the thing I am so not happy about is anybody go online, say anything about maybe you, me, because they don't like my posture, whatever it is. And we allow it to go. So it doesn't really send a good signal. And that is what we should. But for the opportunities technology has given us, I don't think we have even done 10% of that.
1: I like that.
0: We can do a lot with that if only we understand and we have policies that would help us.
1: Amazing. Yeah. Brahim, your views on social media.
3: Yes, I think he has quietly said, you know, nail it. Yes, yeah. Because I believe we need, as a country, would have to adopt what we call ethical use of social media. All over the world, there is no a single country that say, you know what, I allow a bland, you know, usage of social media. Okay, because it also had national security implications. So what we need to do as a country is to look at what are the policy framework so that if a kid, like he said, a child of 10 years, right, is going to a site, which is an adult site, there should be a check to be able to, you know, close that, shut it down. If AJ is reading medicine, right, as soon as AJ picks his device and he want to go and research, you know, his assignment using ChatGPT, there should be a blank.
1: Ish.
3: Right? There should be mechanism to ensure that, look, we continue to use, you know, social media ethically, so that we don't just become redundant in terms of how we think, how we reason. Because if we leave that blank, like he said, 10 years from now, we'll be shocked at the kind of young people we'll be generating. Because at the end of the day, when we experienced what we had last year, was it early this year or last year, where the fibiotic, you know, were shut off and for days, weeks, we had no access to internet service.
1: And it felt like everyone was going crazy.
3: Right? Everyone was going crazy because, see, all of us, our brain is now limited to the usage of what?
1: Social media.
3: Social media. Okay. So for us as a federation, what is key concern to us is the wrong usage of social media. There are a lot of positive aspects that you can use, like creation of content, right? You know, educational learning tools and etc. But to a young person to put camera, you know, set camera before him or herself, and what she does is that, look, oh, okay, I know, you know, AJ is popular. Let me go. I'm going to, you know, haul insults, you know, cast, you know, as you know, against AJ, so that AJ has got a lot of followers, then I'll go viral and then I'll make money.
0: For
3: that
0: AJ,
3: is wrong.
0: She's liked, so she doesn't really get a lot of people.
3: You know? And we've been seeing it happening in the political space, right? Where young people, I mean, take, you know, the social media, all they do is insult president, insult ministers, and insult chiefs, and, I mean, dignify people in the society. That is the wrong usage of the social media. And as a federation, we are concerned, because if the future belongs to the youths and the youth are those that are involved in this, then what is the guaranteeing, you know, of the future that we say belongs to the youth? And for us, we would agree that, look, let's adopt a legislation that limits, put some level of limitations, okay, some checks and balances to ensure that we don't just give them, the young people, the blank check for them to go out there and do anything that they want. That is not a way forward to us.
1: I agree. Anywho, if you're just tuning in, we're having an amazing conversation about young people participation opportunities available, or the lack of it, and everything else inclusive, with two gentlemen from the Ghana Youth Federation. In case you don't know what the Ghana Youth Federation is, they are the official mouthpiece for young people across Ghana, unionizing the voices. Every young person is automatically a part of it. Is that how it works?
0: Yes.
1: Okay.
0: Except you choose not to, because that independence of association.
1: Okay, it's available.
0: But, you know, if you have a voice now representing you and you are not part of it, then maybe you are doing yourself.
1: Okay, so yeah. What is the cutoff age for you, young people? What is the cutoff age for young people? Is it 35?
0: So there's a difference between the word young and youth.
1: Okay.
0: Youth is statutory defined by the Act 939 again as a person between 15 and 35 years.
1: Okay.
0: But when we come to young, we are seeing that a young person is a state of mind.
1: So young person is a state of heart.
0: Well, I didn't say that. This one was said by Osman. You know, we are actually in the youth month.
1: Yes,
0: so every
1: August
0: is dedicated for youth month.
1: For youth and young activities.
0: And you know what? It's believable, because, you know, the question of young and youth, it doesn't really help us. So they say that young is the state of their mind. So AJ, even if you are 70 years and you feel
1: you can still be young. Oh, wow.
3: not just being young, but if you are 70 and your conduct activities are involved within the youth.
1: Yes. Okay, so I'm still a youthful person.
0: So you are a youth-focused person.
1: So move from being a youthful person to a youth-focused person.
3: And that's why the federation represents two, youth groups and then youth-focused organizations.
1: So
3: somebody could be 50 years, but his organization is only focusing
0: on youth. So we are interested in
1: the West. Then that person becomes a part of the federation.
0: So you like this as a voice of the youth, which I am doubting whether you are still within.
1: Oh, no, I'm still within. I'm not that old. I'm still within the youth brackets. I'm still within the brackets.
0: So you are a member of the Ghana Youth Federation.
1: In fact, even if I go beyond the brackets, I'll still be youth focused. So in the studios with me is Sharif Ghali, President of the Ghana Youth Federation, and Ibrahim Issa, Communications Officer for the Ghana Youth Federation. Now coming to what we can do to make our leaders listen to the young people in Ghana.
0: That is the point. What we can do to make our leaders listen. If an adult refuses to listen, they refuses to listen.
1: Mm.
0: And sometimes that is where you saw what happened a few years ago in Bangladesh, when the young people felt that, no, our leadership refused to listen, so we don't want our president. And he has to resign because the young people say no, they say no.
1: Mm.
0: But I don't think we need that in Ghana. Ghana, we are a bit more democratic, let me put it that way, and we still uphold our morals. So what we can do for our young people, to our leaders to listen, is first of all, not to approach them with insult, not to approach them with facts that are addressed in feelings, but approach them with facts that are factual. And we should be able to propose before we oppose. A lot of the young people think that to be heard is to be able to insult every other policy that the government comes in. And if you want to insult everything you do, AJ, I read a book by Dale Carnegie that says that if you want to win friends, if I'm always on you insulting AJ, AJ this, AJ that, or Sharif that, no matter how much you say that me, I like people who criticize me. It's a lie. You don't like anything. Nobody on earth, according to Dale Carnegie, like that. And so if you continue thinking that, okay, let me criticize Opariado, the Minister of Youth, Osman Ayarga, Malik, and the rest, because I think I know more than them, they will never listen to you. Mm-hmm. That is the reality. Mm-hmm. If you want people to listen to you, sometimes put away the feelings and go with facts and figures. If they don't listen, then you are sure they are not listening. I used to be like that kind of a youth leader. If you don't agree with what the rest of us agree, then forget. Whatever I said, I will give it to you.
1: Mm.
0: But I've come to realize that, no, it's not working. No. Mm. I need to, not to be diplomatic, but I need to rather bring solutions. But what I've seen over the years is that all the young leaders, what we do is to rather go all the time. How do you people call it? Is it hand in begging?
1: Cup in hand.
0: Yeah. Cup in hand, exactly. Yes. Begging all the time or requesting all the time, demanding. But we have never for once asked, what can I also do to be able to get back what I need?
1: Mm.
0: You need to be able to put something on the table before the person sees value and give you back what you need. But if all the time we are insulting them, sometimes I feel like, oh, let's do. They will insult us and after 1 week, that is all. And that's what the leaders have been doing. Mm. And so I would say that for the leaders to be able to listen, if you're young leader watching or listening to us this morning, if change your style. If your style was the hostile way can work, but it has limitation because everybody has hostility in them. That's if you reach that level, minister will get angry. Everybody else will get. So go with proposals before you oppose.
1: Mm.
0: Go with facts, not dress in feelings.
1: Mm.
0: Go with honesty so that you can have a discussion. At the end of the day, if they don't listen, everybody else will see. But when we fight them, people don't even say, are you people crying? You are overdoing. So let's not fight all the time. Let's not fight all the time. Let's come with figures. The other thing that our leaders can also do, like Ibrahim will always say, that the youth issue, people say that we are 36.9% of the population. It's a lie. We are close to about 73 if you add those below 15 years. So that is like almost more than half of the population are young people. So if you don't listen to them and if you don't treat them well as a leader, wow, awesome. One day when they turn around, there's a saying that a young person would bend down a village to fill a wife when the village doesn't accept that young person.
1: Mm.
0: So, you know, naturally, if I come here, don't accept, one day I just go through stone, make AJ see me. You know, they call you AJ all the time, you know, they might go throw you stone, you would see me. That is where, when the young person feel they are not heard, then they go the other route. And I don't think we should do that. So if you listen to my speech at the National Youth Conference just in Kumasi, one thing I said, the president has been in power for 2 years. We have done the first youth month under him. He couldn't come. The second month, this one, all of us was expecting. His speecher was there. We expected the president to come. He didn't come. The question is that we know what president diaries are. We know what they go through. Everybody wants to have 1 hour of them, even 1 minute of the president time. But you see, third of your population, which are the youth, you haven't been able to make time for them? That is serious. So as a leader, how do you want the young people to feel? Even though they love, we have climbed a good tree, with all due respect. It's settled. Ghana is doing well. But we need our leader, the president, to sit with the young people, listen to us. We will bring our figures. He should tell us what he's doing. These are some of the things lacking. And so when the young person felt that they will never listen to us, then that is where they pass through the other route. So for us to get them to listen, like I said, come with facts, not dress in feelings. Propose, not always oppose all the time. And for our leaders, make time for the young people. If not, when they feel you don't listen to them, they'll burn that village so that they'll fill the village warm. Because after all, the village don't care about them.
1: Yes. Okay. Now, Ibrahim, as well, how can we ensure that the voices, because you represent not just those in Accra or those in certain regions, but everyone, how do we ensure that the voices of young women, the disabled, minorities that we consider, the rural youth perhaps, will be heard?
3: Okay. The Federation is actually made up of the minorities, you know. So we have a dedicated, you know, officer for persons with disability.
1: Oh, wow.
3: Right, differently able, right? So the minorities are all inclusive in our, discourse and discussion. And one of the things that the Federation do is to bring all these people under one basket so that their voices can be heard. And like you said, for us to be able to get
2: leadership to listen. There is a need for us to unite.
1: Mm.
2: Over the years, I said what has not helped the youth had been the segregation of voices.
1: Mm.
2: This group is saying this, another is saying this, this is saying that. So the question is, which of these voices, they are all dissenting, should government listen?
1: Mm.
2: And they can always, you know, find a way
1: to ignore everything.
2: And say, look, everybody's saying different things. So I don't know which one I'm doing. Then let me leave until.
1: Mm.
2: But now we have the Federation, which is the umbrella body. So what the Federation is seeking to ensure that every part of this country, the District Federation is inaugurated and launched.
1: Mm.
2: So we can bring every young, you know, people, youth group, youth focused organization into one table so that we can speak in unison and communicate in one term so that when we are talking, it is not like the Federation and Accra is saying something different and then a group in Central Region is saying something different. And for that matter, government can say, okay, since there is divergent view, I'll wait until there is a unity.
1: Mm.
2: And for that, the Federation main focus to ensure that we build around that unity. Bring persons with disability, each one it's represented, and when we are communicating, we communicate in one voice to government so that we can get to the voice.
1: I like that. Now, coming to both of you on this one, I was going to ask, what big step can we do this month? Because the entire month is focused towards the young people of this country. But I know there's a gathering of all young people under a national umbrella, the National Youth Forum.
0: Forum, yeah.
1: What makes this different from every year? Because we've heard a lot of gatherings of young people, a lot of gatherings to speak on the issues. What makes this one so different?
0: AG, this one is different because for the first time in the history of Ghana, the same power that we have given to the government, the Minister of Youth has been leaning to the extent that he wants to listen to the young people.
1: Mm.
0: See, over the years, they kind of pick, like Ibrahim said, information from scattered voices or locations. This time around, the minister wants us to bring the young leaders to speak directly to power. What they are doing, what are the mindset of the young people? Where have we gotten to? Have you been supported under our Jumaura? Have you been supported under 1 million Koda? Have you been supported under National Apprenticeship and all of that? So this is different because for the first time in the history of Ghana, it is going to be led by the young people, not government.
1: Mm.
0: Every other time is government bring us, come and do huge presentation. You know, the young people get bombarded with hefty grammatical crafted speeches. And we don't even understand. This time around, it's not going to be like that. This time around, it is you who speaks to power.
1: Mm.
0: And we are bringing the young persons on the 19th at UPAC to ensure that the young people are the ones that are going to give the information out. If you say that you've created 100,000 jobs and the young people here saying that we don't even know, nobody, we haven't gotten anything, that tells you your real figures. Mm. And so it is speaking to power, actually respectfully, like I said, devoid of, you know, all of those unnecessary criticism. And that is what we are going to do. So there's a huge difference between this and what has been held. If you look at what we did at the National Youth Conference, it wasn't a youth voting. It was led by government.
1: Mm.
0: You know, government come and tell us what they do.
1: Mm.
0: But this forum is different.
1: Mm.
0: This forum is come and sit down and listen to the young people. Okay. And that is just a difference. Yeah.
1: I like that. Yeah. Now, what are some of the major issues you expect young people to table at this event? Ibrahim? The major issues you want people to, you're expecting that they'll table, young people will come and table at the,
3: okay,
1: at the event.
3: So like he rightly said, the uniqueness of this is one that has been organized by the young people themselves, inviting government to come and sit down and listen to.
1: Mm.
3: So I expect the young people to table one, the issues around employment as key.
1: Mm.
3: Two, the issues of funding within the youth ecosystem.
1: Mm.
3: And three, the issues with social media.
1: Mm.
3: These are the three things I expect young people to table before
1: the leaders.
3: The leaders.
1: Yes. Okay.
3: For them to tell us,
1: one,
3: unemployment, what have you done? What are you doing to ensure that
2: we continue to reduce unemployment, you know, if we are unable to even eradicate it, which is universally not possible, so that young people can be able, and they will tell their real challenges that young people are going through as far as unemployment is concerned. Then when it had to do with social media, we sent young people to tell what are the real problem? What is actually accounting for young people picking, you know, cameras and recording and insulting? What is it? Is it because they are not getting job? So when they insult, they go viral and they get paid? What is it? And funding. You want young people to tell government how funding had become a problem, not just to the youths, I mean, ecosystem, like the youth ministries, NYA, YEA, but for the young people themselves, because he has innovation, he wants to start up something, but there's no funding. So that government, for that matter, through its agencies, can respond. What we are asking, that we're hoping to get, is that honest response, devoid of partisanship, and demonstrating the genuineness to deal with the youth's problems as they confront. What we are also urging our youth is that it is not an avenue for personal, you know, attacks, insults, castigations, okay? It is a forum. So come up with your problems and solutions. Don't just come and ranting about complaints. But when they respond to your question, if you have a solution, say, look, this is what I think should be the way forward, so that we will not just be the usual come and lament about, you know, rhetorics or problems, and then we get up. No, but this time we are going to design our own solution to our problems and ask government to intervene in terms of its programs and policies so we can be able to deal with it.
1: You're saying honest conversations. Yes. Are you sure we will have those honest conversations? Because it's uncomfortable. Yeah. Any conversation that talks about the problems, that puts it to the people in charge, is an uncomfortable situation to have.
0: Well, the minister have given us his word. Like you said, we are not just there to fight. You know, for the first time in the history of Ghana, come there and see, we are going to make sure the young leaders pick diplomatically. We are going to make sure they speak based on facts and what they are going through. And you see, it's not just about even what they are going through. What the government is doing well, that they think is well, but need maybe review, these are the things. So what are the minister and his agency has, because they all becoming all the agencies, Malik Usman Ayariga, root of national service, and the minister himself, if they come there and they want to take a partisan position, then that is their business. But the promise we've heard from them is that we are coming to listen. And so we also bring in the young people, and just like what my brother said, not just to come and say what they are going through, but what are the solutions actually? And you see, what is happening in Kumasi with the young people may be different from what is happening in Accra.
1: That's true.
0: Unemployment in Accra alone is 31.9%. That is just Accra. It's not the same in Kumasi and Accra. And so what the youth may be going through may be totally different. And so it will be honest for our end, it would be honest conversations. That is why you will not see me come here and be berating anybody. Hey, the president having that. No, we are talking about real issues. And so, yes, we hope it will be honest conversation. But this is a gathering of human beings.
1: Well,
0: so anything can happen. But we can hope and promise that we will make sure we mitigate the discussions and ensure that we are speaking true to power, but not against power. Like I said, we have climbed a good tree. We have seen the improvement. However, there are still a lot to be done for the youth ecosystem. And this is what we want to hear from the youth.
1: But after you put in place a conversation like this and people come up with their solutions, what's next? That's always been a big conversation. We talk about it. And I've attended many forums. I know you've organized quite a number of forums. But after that, what's next?
0: Good. I think that what next should always be the bigger question. What next is that we are going to put together a communique at that forum. And that communique will come up with action plans or what we are requesting from the government. Now, remember, Ibrahim said we have the Ghana Youth Federation. Our work is to ensure that the youth voices are one, not the 12 million, but one voice. So we are going to make sure that everything that will be said there will be put into a document as an action plan. point, especially all the recommendations. We are going to submit a copy to the president, submit a copy to all the development partners, submit a copy to the parliament, and possibly the judiciary. Why are we doing this? It's not just to report, but to give a recommendation of the voice of the 12 million young people that this is what we want our nation to do for us.
1: Mm.
0: So this time is not a president decision to say that I want to do this, I want to do this, or my government is into it. This is what the young people are saying we wanted done.
1: Mm.
0: And what we are going to do is that from 19th of August, till we get all of those things implemented, the Federation is not going to rest. And I'm sure people like you will be giving us the room to come so that you ask
1: what's next?
0: What have been done from all the recommendations. And so this is what we want to do. There may be some of the things that can be done within the youth ecosystem without necessarily going to government. We would also make sure as a federation we do that. But then we have a document that all of us can follow through and ensure that the youth development ecosystem in Ghana, we achieve higher heights. That's what we are going to do.
1: I like that. Okay, so who can attend on Wednesday at UPSA? Is it every young person? Can I get up and walk through and come in? Do I have to be under an association or under or come with friends or be with a institution before I'm able to attend?
0: AJ, on Tuesday after your morning show, just walk there. Any other person listening, if you're a young person, if you believe in the 12 million young Ghanaians, if you believe in the development of the youth of Ghana, you don't have to even be youth. You can be a youth-focused person.
1: Mm.
0: You can be a youth worker. Come to UPSA if you believe in Ghanaian youth. If you believe that there's something, a solution you have that can change the trajectory of youth development, come there. So it's open to everybody. It's open. The hall is about 2,000 or 3,000 capacity. And we want to fill it not just with heads or representation. We want to fill it with 2,500 ideas. So bring your ideas. Bring your recommendations. Whoever you are listening to us this morning, we want to see you there.
1: I like that. Okay. So this is a challenge out for every young person of any age, so long as you are youthful at heart, or you are youth focused, or you are within the statutory 15 to 35, we want to hear your solutions. I think it's a very important conversation to be had, because we need to profess solutions to the young people, and not everyone in Ghana can be able to make their way into UPSC on Wednesday, but we need to find a after that, what else? Because and that's what I'm really excited about, that there will be solutions after a gathering of young people, that these solutions will be put to those in power, and that we can actually see some tangible fruits of young people meeting and rallying together and

0: representing the Northeast region in this year's Ghana's Most Beautiful. I want to first of all say a very big thank you to everyone who has supported me to come this far. To the CEO of Jenna Pharma, the Church of Pentecost, lecturers and students of UDS, I'm so very much grateful. And especially Team Pini, thank you very much for your presence. But this week is eviction week, and I'm pleading on you all to come together and vote for me to keep me in the competition. So you can do so by dialing *713*13# or download the MG Reality app on Google Play Store or on the Apple App Store to keep Pini in the competition. Thank you, Umposi and Ipokuma.
1: All right.
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1: Right.
3: Ago Ghana to pleve yugbakata. Mi avie ya sesi nam. Please, as head, I'm the representative of Volta Region in Ghana's Most Beautiful 2026. Please, this week is eviction week. I know you are supporting, you are praying, you are voting, but I want you to keep pushing because we can't come this far and end here. We have something at stake. As we already know, we want to leave a legacy. We want to take the crown. We want to maintain it. Second time in a row. So please vote for your girl by dialing *713*13# or download the MG Reality app. Code number 7. The name is Sesinam Akpenami Gidigba. Mielete.
4: Wow, what does Gidigba mean?
3: Gidigba means fierceness or strong. Like standing gallant. So
4: that's what Stoboy was saying in his
3: song. Please.
4: Okay, so tough.
3: We are here.
4: We are representing firm. Standing firm.
3: Yes, please.
4: But we are all standing firm. Thank you guys so much. And in leaving, do you have any song in particular you want us to play, or you want us to play the? What is the song? I want the lyrics. That part.
3: It's in my language.
4: It's your language. Give it to me.
3: Let me give it to you. Uh-huh. It is Tugbeya Gbogbo Chavadro.
4: Let's take it to one. Tugbeya.
3: Gbeya.
4: Gbogbo.
3: Cha.
4: Cha
3: Vado. Yes.
4: Tugbeya Gbogbo Cha Vado.
3: It means the beauty spirit is here. Has come. The woman beauty spirit has come. Yes.
4: I hear it. Clean. All right, let's play that one, and maybe we can sing. We can.
5: You don't have to like. I say, if you're
4: doing the please, I want to hear what you guys are all saying.
5: Oh, we are cool. No.
4: You are cool.
6: Yeah.
4: Are we okay?
6: Yes.
4: I wish you all the best.
6: Thank you.
4: And next Monday, I will meet 14 of you. May the best person win.
5: Thank you.
4: May the organizers change their mind. But thank you so much. And let's talk again on Monday.
6: Bye.
4: All right, bye, guys. You just had a beautiful GMB girls, and we just had a great conversation. If you missed out, you missed out a big chunk of the fun. But we still have some music for you. We'll leave you with some music. I'll be back to wrap it all up like Fanti Kinky.

0: And just like that, we've come to the end of another edition of the 3FM Drive. From the conversations, from the laughter, from the lessons, the music, the great interview with the Queens, and of course, getting to know the, in fact, the incredible GMB Queens a little better. It's been a beautiful journey through the afternoon. Till now, remember, life doesn't always give you a perfect road, but you can always choose how you drive it. Keep your mind sharp, keep your heart open, and keep moving forward. A huge thank you to everyone who joined us on air, on WhatsApp, online, and in traffic. You make the show what it is. I'm Trigmatic. DJ Apiam is on the decks. Mr. Massive is making sure that everything stays massive. And the entire 3FM Dream Team says thank you for riding with us today. Have a beautiful evening. 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
1: I feel like I'm a planet, and these other women that are kind of moving through this solar system with me. 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

0: Okay, and we are gonna go for a quick breather. When we come back, then we're gonna get into some more music. And up next will be Jackie with Nana Nyame.
1: I'm not afraid to be different. I be loud and bold. I know they blend in.
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0: You are still tuned in to Wind Down with Eddie Chica. Now, before we get into our lesson on love for the evening, we're going to go for a quick breather. When we come back, then it is some exciting love nuggets that is just waiting for us. So stay tuned and get ready.
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0: And yes, you are welcome. Well, if you just found your way here, this is our space together, Wind Down with Eddie on 3FM 92.7. Feels like I'm doing an introduction all over again. But hey, right now, we get into some lessons on love. Well, how has your night been? I hope it's been good. I hope the music has been comforting. Well, and even if you feel like you are alone on your night ride, don't worry, I'm here with you to be your companion. Tonight, our lesson on love is titled Corporate Wars. A very interesting title, I see. But tonight, I want to ask you a question. As always, have you ever walked into a place and immediately felt tension in the air? Yeah, no one has said anything to you, but somehow you can feel it, some energy, some tension. You know, I remember asking my guy, Daniel, one day, Charlie, your day how far? How did it go? He looked at me and said, bro, people can be very interesting. You know, that answer means that there's definitely a story somewhere. So yes, there were these two people, Daniel and Isabella. And you know, they were very, very, very close friends, like very close. Wherever you saw Daniel, you would see
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0: Wherever you saw Daniel, you would see Isabella. And they always had lunch together. After work, sometimes you see them at their favorite kebab joint. You know, some steaks and some drinks. People in the office started to even ask questions. That, hey, are you guys even dating? But you know, office policies, so yeah. But you see, there was one thing about Isabella. When things weren't going well at home, she brought the mood straight to the office. If she was upset, everyone knew about it. If she was having a bad day, somehow the entire department was having a bad day too. And you see, Daniel noticed it because, yeah, they were friends. But he kept overlooking it. Until one Thursday evening, they all went out after work, some kebab, some drinks, you know, laughing, enjoying. It was a great time. You should have been there. You know, the usual. Everything was fine. Then Friday morning came. Oh, Isabella. Isabella walked into the office and chale. Silence, oh. No greeting, no smile. Side eyes everywhere. Are we fighting? Charlie, what happened? Daniel looked at her and thought, you know, maybe she's probably having one of those days, one of those tough times for her. And he thought, I'm probably just going to overlook it. But this time it got worse. She snapped at colleagues, ignored messages, carried attention into a meeting with an important client. Can you imagine? And that eventually left the client very unhappy. Eventually, the company lost the business. And that was when Daniel couldn't keep quiet anymore. He pulled her aside and said, Isabella, I understand things happen. I understand that you may be going through something, but you can't keep bringing every battle from home into this office and making everyone fight a war they don't know anything about. She went quiet. Because the truth wasn't that Isabella was a bad person. Well, let's face the facts, she was just struggling. She just hadn't learned how to separate what was hurting her from the people around her. And And maybe that's something many of us need to learn. Now tonight on our lesson on love, love is not only about being kind when everything is going well. In fact, you can have a bad day. You can be angry. You can be dealing with something that no one knows about. But remember, the people around you didn't create your problem. Your office isn't your battlefield. Your partner isn't your punching bag. Your friends aren't emotional dustbins. And sometimes the most loving thing you can do is to take a breath and say, you know what? I'm not okay today. So please give me a little space. And that's fine. That's emotional intelligence. Because love isn't about, hey, every time we are bringing joy into people's lives. Sometimes, bro, sister, it's simply making sure your pain doesn't become someone else's punishment. So tonight, wherever you find yourself, or maybe tomorrow, office, your school, your home, maybe even someone's DM, don't stress. You don't have to pretend you're fine. But you also don't have to make everyone else miserable because you're not. And sometimes, that's love. And yes, big shout outs. We've got some messages. Our lesson on love is going to go in all the way to the likes of, let's see what's coming from. Oh, Tema Community 11. Big shout outs to Joe, Rick, Minima tuned in to Wind Down with Eddie. And they definitely did enjoy that lesson of love. Big shout out to Joe Reg, Minimart, Tema Community 11. But yes, that is all for our lesson of love tonight. If it did touch you, if it did leave some lessons, let me know. 053-110-0927. And yes, coming our way right now is Kofi Boham. You know, I love Kofi Boham's music. And he's talking about broken pencils. Yeah, broken pencils. So, coming our way. This is a letter to the broken. If you need some inspiration, well, let's all listen to this. Big shout outs to Sheila to listen to Wind Down. But yeah, we going now.
8: Alright. This is a letter to the broken.

cara, ele é igual isso.

0: fix my shoe. Shoemaker, where you there?
1: And after this song, we get into some birthday messages. Celebrating some night riders. Now, if today is your birthday, let me know 053110927. All you gotta do is send in that birthday message to that person that you were wishing. Or maybe if it's you, don't worry. Just send in your name and a picture. And we will do you the honors. 0531100927 is the number. And let's chill with this song.

0: it's going to be another Aberwani crying situation on our hands right before, right under our noses, close to the presidency.
1: See, but I thought that these forest reserves, and I referenced it earlier, these forest reserves are protected after the number of them were retrieved from these armed illegal miners sometime last year. So how did they get back in there and get emboldened, as you're just telling us now, to take over the heart of the Etiwa Forest Reserve?
0: Fred, forest reserves are protected was only made just in speeches. But on the ground, the Forestry Commission was left to battle it out. You know, they've been talking about inadequate resources. They don't have inadequate men on the ground. So to just say forest reserves are protected, or even what they said, security zones, no-go zones, that was just for the speeches and for the optics and for the cameras. But really on the ground, there are serious challenges. There are no men and women deployed to provide permanent, surveillance and also rapid response to the forest reserve in terms of the encroachment that is going on. So the miners just get up and they have a free, it's more like a thoroughfare for them. They get up, they're in the forest. There are people who believe that they own the forest, so they just apportion areas to these miners, and they do this every day. They have informants sitting by the roadside, the entry points of the forest reserve. As people are coming, they go. So look, until we really deploy a permanent team, we'll just be just wasting our time, wasting all the resources. Because the miners, if you clear them and you go back, they will go behind you. And that's exactly what they are doing now.
1: I see, and we're going to be showing you the videos as we receive from Naimos, sir. But you say that for you, the deployment of permanent military in these forest reserves is one of the solutions you're proposing to address illegal mining permanently in these forest reserves, correct?
0: It is going to contribute to the solution. We need to also make sure that, for example, if you go to the Chebi Township, there are some filling stations that have become, made it their business to just be supplying galamse operators with fuel. It's seen in broad daylight, and you see it. I think we need to cut the fuel supply also to these galamse actors, and combine with some military deployment in the area, I think we will make a lot of inroads. Right now, nothing seems to be working. If you're just going to do the one-time raids, go back to Accra and come back later, that is not going to work. And for as long as the fuel is still flowing, the miners will always get their machines out there and start digging wherever they can find.
1: I see. And Daryl, thank you so much for joining us here on Ghana Tonight with that reality check of what's happening in the Etiwa Forest. And we're going to put that video on the screen right now. You see the NIMOS personnel in that tricycle with some of the persons who, as well, they had to step in there to quickly intervene to prevent what could have been a bloodbath between these two armed groups. Unfortunate thing is there's only one, the person who was injured, who was arrested and has been referred to a health facility. They were not able to make any arrests, but you see them there that they stormed this area, and this is in the Etiwa Forest, where a number of makeshift structures were destroyed. This was being used by the illegal miners. And this is in the heart of the forest reserve. The Etiwa Forest Reserve is one of the few rainforests that we have in Africa, having some rare species of trees and birds, other animals, and also has the source to five water bodies as well that provide water to many parts of the country, including the Greater Accra region. And that's where the concern is, quite troubling to say the least. And we keep an eye on this, and we're also in constant contact with NIMOS and to get an update on their operations in some of these forest reserves. Solutions have been proposed. We'll see how the coming days will look like on this. We'll keep an eye on this matter of illegal mining. But coming up next on Ghana Tonight, the key oral cases that have stalled as legal vacation controversy deepens. And this, we're talking about the two cases involving Kwabena Edobohen and Hanan Oludiba, who is the former National Food Buffer Stock Company boss. The Accra High Court has adjourned the case of the former

0: National Signals Bureau Director Kwabena Eduboahin and his wife Angela Ejeboateng to August 25th until the final determination of an application seeking to restrain the trial court from sitting during the legal vacation. Now, the injunction application, which is before the Supreme Court, has been scheduled to be heard on Thursday, August 20. In court on Monday, that's earlier today, a legal representative of the couple, Peter Osei Asamoah, holding brief for Samuel Atachia, notified the judge about a letter explaining that Samuel Atachia had other professional commitments which made it impossible for him to attend proceedings during the legal vacation. The Deputy Attorney General, Dr. Justice Shem Sai, opposed the request, noting that the reason given mirrored one already contained in a letter sent to the Chief Justice. And if you recall, prior to all of this, both Godfrey Eboadame and Samuel Atachia had written letters to the Chief Justice that they were not going to be available for this legal vacation cases that have been scheduled, which involve their clients. Well, here's how issues are playing out. Godfrey Eboadame spoke to the media. He's the lead counsel for the former National Food Buffer Stock Company CEO, maintains that despite the Chief Justice's directive, he will skip the sittings. He's not going to attend to the courts, even if his client's cases are called. Take a look.
1: How come this matter has been fixed for hearing the vacation? Was it pursuant to the request of the attorney general? And if it was not, was the Chief Justice himself exercising discretion without consulting the parties and forcing hearing dates on the parties? That clearly is wrong. If you want to scrap legal vacation, then scrap it all for everybody. You cannot discriminatorily select about three or four cases and say you're going to subject them to trial in the vacation. And indeed, all the cases, people made the point that Justice Achibonga has a general warrant. But that is deceptive, because that general warrant is actually for him to sit in the court, and that court deals with only these cases, only these three or four cases. Beyond that, Justice Achibonga does not conduct any trial in any matter.
0: Godfrey Eboadame, former Attorney General there. A reference has been made to Order 79 of the High Court as the civil procedure rules in the Kojo Opon Nkrumah suit as well, relative to how these holiday, that's all their vacation courts, should work. The sittings of the court shall be for such hours as the Chief Justice shall direct. That is what is contained in there. And a lot of reference has been made to this particular portion of Rule 1. Then also subject to the Courts Act 1993, as amended, the Chief Justice may appoint any day, including vacations, for the hearing of the causes or matters as circumstances require. And then it goes on to detail a few more. And you hear Godfrey Eboadame talk about the fact that why these cases, these two, three cases involving his clients, which have been described as high profile cases. And this is the National Signal Bureau case, and then also the National Food and Buffer Stock Company former CEO's case. But here's where I bring in lawyer Martin Bebel. Counsel, you heard what Godfrey Eboadame, who is lawyer for the former Food and Buffer Stock Company boss, is asking why the matter involving his client should be fixed for this legal vacation period. And it appears that all of these dates were fixed without consultation with the lawyers of these persons whose cases are going to be heard during the legal vacation. Is this a valid concern to raise from where you sit?
2: No, not at all. He said, we've made the point over and over that, you see, as lawyers, we have to be cognizant of the fact that the legal vacation belongs to the court. You see, last Saturday, we read on the program, the CI 47, where you see the vacations listed. It's the court that goes on vacation. Then, so as part of the practice, the lawyers also get to rest, you see. So in law, as we open Order 79 of CI 47, that's the rules we use in the High Court and the Court of Appeal. You see, sorry, High Court and Circuit Court. You see that the rules are clearly stated about when the court goes on a break. That's the various vacations. There are three of them. And you see that it's the court that's on vacation. When we say the court, that's the judge. And so when the judge is on vacation, lawyers also get to rest. But where the judge is working, usually it's too much to say that because it coincides with the vacation, the lawyer can still insist that he is going on vacation. Sometimes, if the judge wants, the judge will indulge you. But remember that we are making progress as a nation. See how much day in, day out, you see we are becoming savvy and pushing the boundaries, trying to make our society better. Day in, day out, we are improving laws, etc. So the truth of the matter is that what Godfrey Dam is saying used to be the norm. But now, as people agitate, no, oral, they must see oral results, etc. We cannot run away from that. That's how come now the law is being applied forcefully. Yes, it must happen sometime. For me, it's not a problem if it said that, oh, then it's an agenda to try people quickly and then they'll be jailed. If you try the person quickly and he's innocent, he walks free. If the person is tried quickly and he's innocent, he walks free. If he's guilty, that one too, the law will take its course. So for me, I don't think we should be ashamed or feel uncomfortable that the accusation is that it's just an attempt to quickly jail some people. No, it starts somewhere. But even then, this is not the first time. You see, on Saturday, we referred copiously to the case of Nineku versus the Republic. Oh, sorry, the Republic versus Nineku, Michael Nineku, the Beige Capital Bank CEO. You see where Thaddeus Osori had to go and cross-examine during the vacation in August. Then also people have referred to the case of Republic versus Ibrahim Adam and others, the Quality Grain case. And Justice Alfred sat during the legal vacation and the case went on. Eventually, after more than 2 years, Ibrahim Adam, who was Minister of Agri, Kwame Pepra, Minister for Finance, and then who else? Sipayanki, etc. They were jailed. They were found guilty and then jailed. And the law took its course. So if Quality Grain case is 2002, I think they finished somewhere in 2003 or so. So if more than about 23 years on, there's a resurgence for speedy justice, what is shameful about it? So it's okay, let people make the accusation that is because it's people, this in the system is in a hurry to jail some people. Because look, no matter what you do, there would always be naysayers, and that's the way society functions. So it's okay, you always need the naysayers, the opposition, right, the critics, to make the system better. Because the more they cry and cry, like the way we've been debating this thing for more than 2 weeks, yeah, with hindsight, it may help us to structure it better. That, you see, as I mentioned during the first time, one of my first interviews, I said, oh, since the vacation is about 2 months and roughly 10 days, okay, that's in practice, though on paper it's less, early October, but we, in practice, we add 1 week more. So I call it till about 10th of October. Maybe as we agitate and as people agitate, which will benefit all of us, maybe it will be said that, okay, during the vacation, the lawyer must work for a maximum of 1 and then maybe 5 or 6 weeks, maybe half of the vacation, something in between, something in the middle. Because let's not forget, tomorrow, it may happen to be my client who will be tried during the vacation. And of course, it will inconvenience me a lot. So since we are now starting, maybe we will evolve, so it could be me. So as I'm talking today, I'm cognizant that tomorrow I may be the one attending the vacation court to do a full trial. Let's not forget, I'm attending other courts online, doing other cases currently, right? But not the full trial, the time that you have a witness in the box. So as I'm saying this, I'm cognizant of it. So maybe instead of working throughout the 2 months and 10 days, about 2.5, maybe we'll say that, okay, for a month and a half, the lawyer would work, but for 4 weeks or thereabout, there must be rest for the lawyer. Yes, so that out of the vacation, there's a constant 1 month for any lawyer whose case or whose cases are with before a judge who is sitting. Yes, so we can get something different in the middle there, because people are insisting and they have a right that justice must move quickly. They don't understand why. So in this case, when as this judge is sitting, Justice Achibunga, if let's say no work at all is done during this vacation, what it would mean is that when we return, okay, at the beginning of the legal year, he would then take his leave, which will also be about, it's not less than 36 working days. So call it about 2 months. So it means that when he goes on break for 2 months, this case will not be heard during that time. So the full meaning of what Godfrey Dami is saying, that in 12 months, this case will be heard for only, call it, 7 months. So meaning that the remaining 5 months, that's 2 months and 2.5, so call it roughly 4.5 months, this case will not be heard.
0: And you mentioned, and if I cancel a while on it, you mentioned the Mike Nyenekuke, the Republic versus Mike Nyenekuke, and this big capital matter, and the warrant that was issued by the Chief Justice that led to that particular case being heard during the legal vacation. We have a copy of that warrant and what that your story said, and which was actually captured. And that has been referenced as well in all of this conversation about this vacation court and whether it is targeted or it is actually legal. And this is it. And this was signed by Justice Efia Sarah Sariboche. It says, although a warrant has been obtained for the case to be continued during the vacation on August 1 and 2. Mr. Sori indicates that he will need altogether 12 hours to conclude his cross-examination in view of the additional document just filed by the prosecution. In the circumstance, we shall continue 1st, 2nd, August 2023. So yes, this was within the legal vacation period at 11 a.m. to 2 p.m. each day and the 13th and 20th of October 2023 case completion plan prepared. So this date of August 1 and 2, 2023 falls within this particular period as we are looking at. But you made the point that the Chief Justice, in fact, has that right, and he issued what has been described as a general warrant. Godfrey Dami, if you heard him with what I just played, said those of you who argue that the Chief Justice issued just a general warrant and not one that's targeted or specific, or didn't instruct the judges sitting on these cases to hear specific cases, it's a misrepresentation, it's a misunderstanding of it. Because in the case of Justice Achibunga, he is hearing these specific cases that are of high profile nature. So you have to look at that side of things as well, counsel.
2: What we might say is that now he just, Godfrey Dami wants us to believe him, okay, over the Chief Justice. We cannot do so because he, Godfrey Dami, has to speak. He is the one that we have publicly caught on tape, okay, suborning a witness, coaching Japa to go and lie before the court, etc. That's in the Atu Forcing case. And currently that case is before the General Legal Council, the Discipline Committee, and a prima facie case has been made against Godfrey Dami. So the point I'm making is that between the two, what he says, as against what the Chief Justice has said, he, Godfrey Dami, apart from the tape that we've heard publicly, seeing that he was doing unethical things, very dishonest behavior on the tape, the General Legal Council has found him to have a case to answer. That's to say, he must answer. So with that, we cannot believe him. I'm not aware that the Chief Justice was taken through Article 146 or any other proceedings and found liable, or that even it reached the kind of level that or state that Godfrey Dami's case has reached. So now, with this kind of case, we look at the records of the two persons. And once you see that the Chief Justice has a better record than Godfrey Dami, I'll believe the Chief Justice over Godfrey Dami. So he should spare us that. You see, it's even lucky that it's our kind of society that we are very open and saying that a man is innocent until proven guilty. So we'll wait till the case is finished. That's his case at the General Legal Counsel. In other societies, he wouldn't have had the opportunity to even be handling such a high-profile case. In other societies, nobody would have allowed him near such a high-profile case. Right. So he should be cautious about some of his utterances. Yes, in a very, I mean, strict society, he would not get near this kind of cases that he happens to be near and is taking these cases to rehabilitate himself, but which rehabilitation is going nowhere.
0: Counsel, appreciate you for your thoughts on this matter here on Ghana Tonight. Martin Pebo is private legal practice. We're going to go for this quick break. When we are back, we're going to get to the next issue coming up next. The New Patriotic Party wrapped up its regional elections over the weekend. They are looking ahead to the national elections already. There's a timetable for that election that has been outdoored. But the people who emerged as winners at the regional level, that is that the kind of front that the party needs and can actually wage a competent election in election 2028. Stay with us. We're going to go for this quick break. When we're back, we'll have a conversation.

0: line of work, a confident smile is everything. 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
2: Samayo Kendini, a who be here, Semicha Sapapadia to a mammy man for Kel Chaco's natural ingredients, and a bomb is a who buying, a man is swing, and a sons of mama who tossed so a who be
3: Kel Chaco Toothpaste.